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2: Yeah.
1: And for some reason, everyone is very sympathetic for her. By the way, am I sounding horrible right now?
2: No, you're not at all.
1: Okay, so a juror was interviewed about kind of like what they were thinking in terms of why she was not guilty.
2: Right, right.
1: We're going to talk about that and what's going on with the lone juror that kind of held things up.
2: My brother held it down.
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gotta talk. 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
2: What it do about?
1: All right, so this Lindsey Clancy trial that wrapped up a couple of weeks ago in a mistrial.
2: So did.
1: Has a lot of the nation divided. Now, Lindsey Clancy, for people who don't know, she murdered her three children with workout equipment.
2: And she admitted it.
1: She did admit it, but apparently she was in a state of psychosis, according to her and her lawyers. With that being said, everyone is divided about the case. The jurors are another story. One of them just got interviewed on TV and said the following.
3: We knew that this was a turning point and this would be something that could change something to make it better for other women in the future, for other families. You know, justice for those children is this never happening again.
1: So essentially, my whole thing is if you're voting not guilty as a juror because you think it'll be good for women of the future.
2: What about the...
1: How?
2: What about the justice for the kids?
1: What about the kids who were killed?
2: Exactly. Like that should be first on everyone's mind, not the... Again, I understand women have had a hard time in this country, 100%, but this is not the time to take that stance.
1: 100%, man. Listen, another thing that's interesting is the one juror who kind of held up the verdict from being
2: the
1: not
2: lone
1: guilty.
2: Black juror.
1: People are feeling bad for him because a lot of people have been like threatening him online.
2: Right, right.
1: And he has a GoFundMe that's over $100,000 right now.
2: They made that money quick.
1: I need to pull up the jury duty. I've been trying to dodge it like it's the feds, bruh.
2: It might be the way to make some money now.
1: Anyway, stay by your radio. Coming up next, we're jumping into People's Mix.
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1: What it do, bro?
0: Rolling, man. Hit us up, 877-817-2888. That would be the number. You can leave us a voicemail, shout-out request, whatever you need. Hey, let's get into some new music right now. By the way, shout-out to Kendrick, who is absolutely the boogeyman. Because
1: so is.
0: There was all these theories that he was supposed to be dissing everybody on the AZ Chike album.
1: I heard him.
0: It looks like he's not even going to be on the AZ Chike album, but he is executive producing it.
1: Oh, damn.
0: Let's get into this new one right here with Jhené Aiko off that new Jhené album. It's called So Good. It's on the Bootleg Kev Show.
2: 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I am live in the mix. Y'all need to tune in or get lost, homeboy.

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1: 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We the People's Mix right now. Rolling, baby. That's James Andre Jefferson Jr.
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1: 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If you got anything you want to hear coming up, man, we got to talk about it. Hayden Panettiere, the actress who passed away recently, we know her cause of death.
2: Damn.
1: We're going to break it down up next. First things first, let's get into this one. B2K is back. It's called Mileage on the Bootleg Kev Show.

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1: What it do, bro?
0: Hayden Pentieri passed away from a fentanyl-laced oxy pill.
1: Oh, somebody going to jail then, right?
0: Cause of death just revealed. They are now trying to figure out who sold her the pill. So rest in peace to her. Very talented young actress, man. Stay by your radio. Coming up, we got the No Cap News on the way.

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1: 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The No Cap News Report is on deck. James finds the craziest stories in the world, and we talk about them. 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
0: Time for the No Cap News right now. What up, James?
4: Look, I don't know why people, this has to be drugs involved, but it's not confirmed. So a New Hampshire man is being accused of stealing a fire truck while the firefighters were battling a blaze at his own home. So he called the fire department. They showed up, and for whatever reason, he jumped in the fire engine. He almost hit another fire engine and then almost hit three other firefighters.
0: Okay, this sounds, was he drunk?
4: It had to be. It probably meth or something like that.
0: First of all, I want to give a shout out to the firefighters out there. They're real heroes.
4: 100%.
0: Even the prisoners who be fighting fires.
4: I wish they could use that experience once they get out of jail to be firefighters.
0: Isn't that crazy that they don't even want to hire y'all? You get out of prison, you just got them fighting fires on the chin for free.
4: Pretty much for 45 cents an hour or something like that.
0: Yeah, crazy. Anyway, listen, stay by your radio. Coming up next, man, we've got the Daily Hate on the way.
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0: 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It's the Bootleg Kev Show. That's James Andre Jefferson Jr.
1: What it do about?
0: The Daily Hate coming up in a few minutes. If you got something you want to hate on, leave us a voicemail. 877-817-2888 is the number. Tap in right now with your Daily Hate calls. James, anything you want to hate
1: I'm
0: on?
1: I'm hating on white male humor, especially when y'all get in groups. Y'all just be saying the most wild things.
0: I know.
1: What you just said right now off air is craziest thing.
0: Our producer, Sam I Am, is wild. By the way, what we said was we have a bathroom here at the studio that famous people use sometimes.
1: Okay.
0: So I thought it'd be funny if we had a Polaroid camera in there, and every time we took a dump, we took a picture of our poop and then signed it and put it on the wall. And then if we can get famous people to sign pictures of their poop.
1: This is crazy.
0: You can sell them on eBay.
1: I wasn't even thinking that part. Oh. That was

0: Yo, I'm calling in to hate on folks going out to fancy dinner. You know what I'm saying? Wining and dining. Got that flashy clothes on. You know, smiling. Everything's Gucci. And then they leave you $5 for a tip to the waiter. Man, get out of here. This ain't McDonald's. This ain't a shoe shine. This is high-class service. Y'all need to step it up or you're going to get ran out. I'm just hating on folks. I'm tired of, especially old people, sharing plates. Like, get over it. Buy some excuse my language. I'm hating on them, though. Y'all need to step up that tip game.
1: Yeah, you got a tip, man. We got a lot of bad tip hate today. All right, if you got something you want to hate on, leave us a voicemail. 877-817-2888. Coming up, MTV attempting to make the VMAs relevant again with their new host.
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1: 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He's currently on tour. I believe he's in Texas for these next couple of dates. Let's do Kehlani up next for that to J. Cole. Tasha Tui's.

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1: 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We got Drake, Genesis, TFU up next. Plus, how'd you feel about the, what is it? The FOMO. 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I got Chris up next.
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1: When is Chris Brown not part of controversy? But this time it really didn't have too much to do with him. It was a congresswoman. We'll get into that next. 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
1: So if you did not know, Congresswoman Jasmine Crockett, she has gone viral many times for, you know, her demeanor in the House. But she recently showed up in Dallas at a Chris Brown Usher R&B show and presented them with an award for Congress. So they're literally written into the history notes of Congress in United States government history. So a lot of people had problems with that because, you know, given Chris Brown's past, but then also the way she was dressed. There was a lot of conversation about that, about like, yeah, you're at a concert, but you're also professional representing public office. Let's not put, you know, the crop top on. All right, listen to T.I. and Isaiah Rashad up next.
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0: Yeah. 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Or are we getting hot? 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Mariah's up next. 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
1: Big conversation around Macklemore, Ed Sheeran. And I know Ed Sheeran is not usually like an artist we play, but Macklemore, you know, in the day, he had hits. We'll get into that next. I got Metro Boomin' on the way. I got

0: Columbus is real hip hop and R&B, 106.7 The Beat. So obviously Macklemore has caused a lot of ruckus or attention, I'll say that, and noise around his exercising of free speech. He chose to use a few shows with Ed Sheeran to say Free Palestine. And apparently he shared on his Instagram that the tour promoters outside of that, the people who own the venues, allegedly Robert Kraft from the NFL, had rallied them up to not allow Macklemore to perform in their venue, so he had to be dropped from the tour. And he didn't really blame Ed Sheeran, but he's like, oh, he got put in like a hard position. You know, a lot of people work on the tour. You can't just call it off because that you know causes a lot of people to go without money, and a lot of money is wasted and things like that. So I understand that. But y'all really was that pressed about Macklemore? Look at the future and Leon Thomas coming up straight ahead.
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0: 106.7 The Beat. Shout out to anybody going to these concerts that they try to get away from the summer heat and crazy weather, but their amphitheaters, like Bryson Tiller and Kehlani, they're only doing amphitheaters this whole tour. So sometimes it can go very great, but as Bryson Tiller has found out in his first couple shows, sometimes the wind and the weather be making it go really wrong. All right, listen to J. Cole and Chris coming up straight ahead.
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23: 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The sound of the culture. 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Hey. Right here. Hey. 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
1: I know. Drake is obsessed with giving us some life advice. He literally said before he dropped his announcement that this is life advice. Nobody's coming to save you. We get it, Aubrey. We get it. We half of us don't want to be here. Even if it's got Cardi and Trill.

0: 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Coming up this Friday is kicking off our iHeartRadio Music Festival live from T-Mobile Arena. 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We watch things together. We talk about it together. Like, why did I get married again? Did you see that this weekend? Why did we watch it? We'll get into T.I. and Isaiah Rashad on the way.
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0: Columbus is real hip hop and R&B 106.7 The Beat. This is how out of the loop I be. If it's not on TikTok, I don't be knowing what's going on. Because apparently, like yesterday when the Emmys were going on, I had no clue. None whatsoever. Like, I saw it when it was happening, but I was like, since when were the Emmys today? It was so much going on this weekend. Y'all said nothing. We'll get into Tyler. Is it love? Straight ahead. I got Mariah to that. If you got a request, shout out at me. Download our iHeartRadio live stream. Us hit the red mic. That's with two E's.
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Mariah the Scientist and J. Cole still headed your way on this Wednesday morning. Let's get in the future.

0: Columbus is real hip hop and R&B. 106.7 The Beat. Phoenix flexing keeps that music rolling for the Wednesday morning playlist. What's up? It's Ariel. It is early, but you know what? Because I'm chronically online, I am forever in somebody else's business. And you know what? Not just that, but also a part of conversations that typically offline, I probably would not be able to be a part of. I love when I come across Black people who are also into Harry Potter, like I'm into Harry Potter, because it is few and far between, but it is a thing that's happening. So the new show is actually going to premiere on HBO Max this Christmas, right? Two of my favorite things together, Harry Potter and Christmas, mwah, chef's kiss, right? But then the discussion goes to the Black people who are like, you know what? Why didn't they ever beat Harry Potter up? Because what you mean we had peace and quiet until you came to campus? And why was not somebody on Dumbledore's neck? That is my question. Whose parents did not go up there and talk to Dumbledore? Ain't no way Harry should have still been at the school.
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1067 to beat, Columbus's real hip hop and R&B. Hey, it's Ariel with you on this Wednesday morning, keeping the music rolling. Bossman, D-Lo, Tim's both headed your way. Plus, we'll talk about a recent interview Lil Durk's mom did that honestly broke my heart, but we will talk about it more.

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0: 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Cardi B's Aha. Now keep that music rolling for our Wednesday playlist. What's up? It's Ariel. Now, if you want just a little bit of a deeper perspective on Lil Durk and everything that's going on right now, because remember, he still has to face Vicar, not a RICO, but a Vicar. And if you want a better explanation of what that is, I Am Not a Lawyer on TikTok. She is the perfect person to follow because she does have a really great breakdown. But LaShonda Woodard sat down with Amber Grimes on her show, If You Knew Better. It's on YouTube. That's where I saw it at. Anyway, she was talking about how between her oldest son's death, D-Thang, Dirk's older brother, and the current legal situation Dirk finds himself in, how she blames herself as a mother, but also like is working very hard to have better for them. And by the way, she wrote a book. I had no idea. 7220. It came out in 2021.
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0: Columbus is real hip hop and R&B. 106.7 The Beat. J. Cole and PJ headed in your direction, keeping that music rolling for the Wednesday playlist. What's up? It's Ariel. Now, one thing about it, two things for sure. Being in other people's business is my favorite way to pass the time by, okay? Kamora Lee Simmons is another one of my favorite, like, just media people. You had to be there in the early 2K when Miss Mama's dropped Baby Fat. 10 out of 10, right? Alongside of Russell Simmons, who dropped Fat Farm, right? They ended up being divorced, and it's messy, nasty, disgusting. Well, Kamora Lee Simmons is like, I'm going to tell my whole story now. In a Lifetime documentary, Kimora, her own words, is going to come out Sunday on the 20th. You watch the iHeartRadio Music Festival, right? You get into that. By Sunday, you are watching Kimora. You had a full weekend of culture, pop culture, that is. You're welcome in advance. Let's
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2: 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T.I. and Summer Walker, keep that music rolling for our Tuesday, Wednesday playlist. That is Wednesday. Happy birthday to all the Virgos who have a birthday today. If today is your birthday, you share a birthday with the great Kyla Pratt. The energy that y'all be giving Raven Simone as being, you know, a famous black person, and she already told y'all she don't want to be identified as black, we need to be giving to Kyla. Okay? Hello and amen. Talib Johnson. You might actually know Talib as a Music Soul Child. His birthday is today. I follow his baby mother on IG. And let me tell you something. When that whole situation was happening, oh my God, I didn't realize how terrible of a person he was. Riley King is also celebrating a birthday today. Actually, you know Riley King as BB King, the great BB King.
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0: iHeartRadio Music Festival is this weekend, all right? Friday, Saturday, we take over the T-Mobile Arena. And you can, of course, catch performances from Cardi B, Snoop Dogg, added to the lineup, Ciara. I cannot wait to see that lady perform Carrying a Baby. It's not something that we haven't seen before. Like, Beyonce had twins. She had Blue Ivy. Rihanna hit the stage for the Super Bowl with a whole baby, baby number two. Okay, so it's not like unheard of, and I still think that Ciara is going to put on an incredible performance. I cannot wait to see that one. Not to mention, I have so much nostalgia attached to Ciara. She came out when I was in high school. Cannot wait to see it. Again, Friday, Saturday, taking over Hulu, and of course, you can hear it on the iHeartRadio app. Let's
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1067 to beat, Columbus's real hip hop and R&B. Kendrick Lamar and Dave still headed in your direction. Plus, we'll talk Lil Durk's mom. She sits down in an interview, talks about her book, Lil Durk, and so much more. That's straight ahead.

0: Columbus is real hip hop and R&B. 106.7 The Beat. Future's Konnichiwa keeps that music rolling for the Wednesday playlist. What's up? It's Ariel. All the places together on the free iHeartRadio app. Have you heard Amber Grimes, If You Knew Better? I do believe it's in podcast form on the iHeart app, but I actually watched it on YouTube. She had an interview with LaShonda Woodard. That's Lil Durk's mom. Now, mind you, Durk's mom has already lost a son, Durk's older brother, D-Thang, to gun violence. And then, you know, Durk's current legal situation. And she was talking about how, as a mother, she feels guilty for the situation. She feels responsible, but also, like, trying to keep her head up, making sure, like, her son's be better, do better all the time, right? And she also talked about a book that she wrote in 2021 called 7220. Did not know that book existed, but now that I do, I don't know. I might add it to my reading list. I'll let you know.
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So is Ice Cube. In the meantime, let's get into Skilla Baby. 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

10. Girl, you a 10, girl, you a 10, girl, you a 10. 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

0: 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Cardi B's AHA keeps that music rolling for our Wednesday playlist. What's up? It's Ariel, chronically online, and you can follow me at OHELLEYEA. I love when I find like very niche groups, like Black people who like Harry Potter. And with the new Harry Potter show coming out Christmas Day on HBO Max, the conversations are starting to get so delicious. I saw one creator talking about like if, as a Black person, his parents were to find out what Harry Potter had been keeping up at that school and Dumbledore is just letting him run amok, I'm telling you right now, my parents, Sin and Stan, would have been up there on Dumbledore's ass. In fact, I'm pretty sure Reverend Max Wayne would have been head of the Ministry of Magic. Dumbledore would not have had no job, and Harry would have been disenrolled so quickly, it's not even funny. We all would have been safe and sound.
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1: Columbus is real hip hop and R&B, 106.7 The Beat. Young Miami and Kehlani still headed your way on this Wednesday morning. Let's get in the future, California girls.

0: KNV, Just Hilarious, Charlamagne Tha God. We are the Breakfast Club. Lauren LaRose is here as well. We got a special guest in the building.
1: My guy.
0: Brother D1. Welcome.
2: Man, I'm so happy to be here, man.
0: How you feeling, dude?
2: Bro, I feel great, bro. It's a blessing. I don't take stuff like this for granted, bro.
1: Absolutely.
2: Thank y'all for having me, bro. This is a pinnacle of being an artist, putting in work all these years. When you make it to the Breakfast Club, it's a I made it moment.
1: Mm-hmm. You've been out here, D1. You've been outside making your rounds.
0: Now, D been outside. Yeah. D1 been outside.
2: Come on, man. I feel the impact that God is using me to make at this season of my life, bro. It feel great, too.
3: This is not your first time.
2: No, it's my second time up here.
3: Okay, I'm like, I thought the way you're talking is like the first time. Nah, but having gratefulness in the moment, though.
2: Oh, that's how humble I am. Yeah. I don't take this for granted. You hear me? Mm-hmm. I woke up this morning like, man, I'm finna go to Breakfast Club.
3: Right.
2: Like, this is my second time formally on the show, but together, like, we being used to make impact. You know mm-hmm. what I'm saying? And I don't, like, I could be wasting my life right now. Mm-hmm. I could be using my gifts and talents to glorify negativity, foolishness, evil, sin. But I'm just like, dang, God, you allowed me to elevate without compromising. That right there, mm-hmm. I could brag on God all day for that. Mm-hmm. To allow me to elevate without compromising? Mm. Come on, man. So many people elevate and we want to celebrate the success. But you compromised your morals to get there. Mm-hmm. That ain't nothing to brag on.
4: Mm-hmm. I was having a conversation with somebody the other day and they were still doing, I would just say F-ish, right? But they were praying to God to get him out of that situation. And I was sitting there and I chuckled to myself a little bit. I was like, how you know you still doing F-ish, mm-hmm. but you praying to God to get you out that situation?
2: Yeah.
4: And I was like, I see that a lot. I don't think people understand. Like, you still doing the F-ish,
2: nah.
4: but you pray, I don't think God's going to help you with the F-ish.
2: That's called bootleg blessings. You heard me? They want bootleg blessings because God not going to bless the F-ish. You heard me? That's the devil that's elevating you, my brother. You praying to God, but no, you elevating, but you're getting bootleg blessings because we are receivers by nature. As humans, we are receiving blessings all the time. You don't want to be a receiver from a deceiver. You feel me? The devil is a deceiver. Mm-hmm. The devil is the king of lying to you, confusing you. And if you're trying to receive blessings from somebody that's deceiving you, that's bad. And then when you're saying, God, I'm thinking that this is you elevating me. Stop thanking God for stuff God ain't blessed. Mm-hmm. The devil elevated you. That's not real success. But we still got time if you start to get the picture. It's best to do it now. If not, death gonna deal with you.
1: People forget Satan got a kingdom too.
2: Come on, man. Mm-hmm. We looking at it. Mm-hmm. We looking at Satan's kingdom. Like, literally, right here. That's why if you think that your heaven is here on earth, it's like, brother, you got life twisted. This list 70, 80, 90 years, whatever we get down here, this is so temporary. Eternity is forever. Mm-hmm. So you spending your whole life trying to go viral. Meanwhile, I'm trying to go eternal. Mm. And when I say go eternal, man, what seeds can I sow? What can I plant into the ground? What can I leave this world with my gifts and talents that have eternal impact, man? I'm trying to make heaven more crowded because of my little brief time here.
4: I do see, and well, let me ask you a question. Do you see that the work that you're doing, do you see it changing people and changing artists? I'm starting to see it more and more and more. Are you seeing that as well?
2: It's happening, bro. I see it, bro. Mm-hmm. I'm at Fat Joe's birthday party. Got a personal invite from Fat Joe.
4: I seen you there.
2: Yeah. So, you ain't speak to me, but you saw me there.
4: You was on the other side. Nah, you was on the other side. I got in and out.
2: So, I walk in the party. Fat Joe is on stage. Hot pink suit on, mm-hmm. you heard me? On an epic Fat Joe rant, talking, you know what I'm saying? Going off talking. He's in the middle of cursing. He was like, and then we ran up and we F that motherfucker. And he's in the middle of cursing. He's like, oh, D1, the positive brother is here. Like, in the middle of the curse.

0: stage and say some positive for the people. You heard me? So he gave me the mic. And at his party, I'm on stage like, this wasn't planned, but okay. Everybody, how y'all doing? I gave some D1 words of wisdom. Yep. You know what I'm saying? Gave God glory, said what I said, and the people was rocking with it. But just the way I feel embraced by the Fat Joes of the world, the Jada Kisses of the world, the Breakfast Clubs of the world now, there was a time where I always felt the resistance, you know what I'm saying? And that's why I say the shift is here. Like, the shift is here, bro. Like, people are not really demons. When I was a little kid growing up, we was like, dang, these people are really murderers. These people are really killers. These people are really, you know, Pablo Escobar, and they got, you know, all these kilos of cocaine that they actively pushing because they rapping about it. Mm-hmm. Then you get older and you meet them. Man, that's just a father who's raising his kids, living in a gated community, mm-hmm. and he raps about that stuff. Probably never did it, but even if he did do it, he's not currently living like that. Once you see that, you realize that people are looking for an escape route. Mm-hmm. But a lot of times they're being held down because of money and reputation. Mm-hmm. Those are the two things that's keeping our people enslaved inside of hip-hop. They're afraid that, man, if I switch it up and if my current content reflects my real lifestyle now, I don't think the fans are gonna appreciate that or approve of that. Mm-hmm. I had a convo with somebody at Fed, but a lot of times they're being held down because of money and reputation. Mm-hmm. Those are the two things that's keeping our people enslaved inside of hip hop. They're afraid that, man, if I switch it up and if my current content reflects my real lifestyle now, I don't think the fans are gonna appreciate that or approve of that. Mm-hmm. I had a convo with somebody at Fat Joe's birthday party. He's a legend. Mm-hmm. I won't say his name out of respect, but he was like, first time meeting me, and that's what he pulled me to the side to talk about. Man, I wanna do different, but my fans just want their old version of me. Mm. Literally. So it's money and reputation. And I see that, and instead of pouncing on that and making fun of people for that, I'm just like, oh, okay, let me figure out how I can make content, make music, and build relationships that help break through that wall. You know what I'm saying? Because evil is not what we're fighting against anymore. Mm. These people are not demons. People not trying to go to hell. You know what I'm saying? People not trying to go to jail. That's why they hire lawyers to fight, to hopefully get them acquitted. People are not demons. Our enemy is lukewarmness.
1: Break it down. Yeah.
0: Our enemy is lukewarmness because people have become content with a lukewarm lifestyle. I'm going to give God the glory today, right? I'm going to get on Instagram and post something positive and righteous today. But then literally 3 days later, that same person will get online and got to post a video of them glorifying murder and selling dope and disrespecting women and whatnot. And it's seen as normal because people are like, oh, yeah, you a beast. You killed that verse. I remember that song. I grew up on that. But I also love that God post that you did 3 days ago. Mm-hmm. That's a lukewarm lifestyle that we've become content with. And that's what we're fighting against, man. It's not overt evil that's taking place out here. Like think about it. It's not overt, obvious evil that's going on. It's just lukewarmness that we're fighting against. And my thing is, like, I encourage everybody, surrender it all, man. Mm-hmm. Our time here is brief. Surrender it all to God. Just be like, God, how can I be of best use to you and to your kingdom? That doesn't mean you have to become a preacher or a pastor or a gospel singer or rapper instantly. No, not at all. But, man, you got so much more peace when you just say, God, I actually don't want the elevation if it ain't coming from you.
2: You know, D1, you spend a lot of time like challenging rappers and challenging the culture to be more
0: people, yeah,
2: responsible with what they promote, right?
0: Yeah.
2: What responsibility do you think you have to make sure righteousness doesn't turn into self-righteousness?
0: Righteousness doesn't turn into self-righteousness as long as you are relatable, as long as you are transparent about your flaws, and as long as you're authentic to where people see the process of you becoming who you are, not just the prize that you're promoting. Mm-hmm. So I'm on Breakfast Club today. That's the prize, y'all. D1 made it. He on Breakfast Club. That's amazing. But every day they could go on social media and see the ups and downs of what I go through and see the realities of, like, yo, I'm flawed as well. And I'm still trying to figure it out. Sometimes I make mistakes that I got to be accountable for. You know what I mean? I think that's it, bro. Some people use righteousness as a weapon. As a weapon to say, I'm going to make other people feel so bad about their imperfections that now they got to come to me as the source for them, you know, getting better and getting right. And it's like, nah, I'm actually not the source. I'm just throwing alley-oops to the ultimate source, to God. So I'm glad y'all are attracted to my anointing, you know what I'm saying? But

0: I'm just as messed up as you are in a lot of ways. So that being said, let's both go to who's better for us. And that's our love.
1: All right, we got more with D1 when we come back. So don't move. It's The Breakfast Club. Good morning.
2: The Breakfast Club.
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0: Envy, Just Hilarious, Charlamagne Tha God. We are The Breakfast Club. Lauren LaRose is here as well. We're still kicking it with D1, his new album, and his podcast, The Shift, is out right now. Lauren.
1: When you talk about Tupac, right? Yeah. I've heard you say that some of our like rap OGs are probably burning in here.
0: Yeah.
1: Right?
0: Yeah.
2: That's hard.
3: Yeah. Hey, y'all want to sit there for a second?
1: We can please explain that, right. And then I'll get back to what I was
3: saying. All right, sweetie. If we believe in God, do we believe in the devil?
0: Mm-hmm.
3: All right. If we believe in heaven, do we believe in hell?
2: Absolutely.
3: All right. If we believe in Jesus, I heard you pray in the name of Jesus the other day,
1: mm-hmm.
3: right? You believe in Jesus, right? Do you believe Jesus is a truth teller or a liar?
2: A truth teller.
1: Truth teller.
3: So Jesus is the one who speaks about hell constantly in the Bible. And Jesus says that he is God. And the only way to get to the Father is through the Son. So that being said, if we see that people clearly and overtly are living a life and pushing the opposite of everything that God stands for, and if they never even claim any allegiance to God, to Jesus, any of that stuff, then according to Jesus, not D1, according to Jesus, where are they going?
2: Yeah, but you're basing that off highlights.
4: What you know.
3: Right. No, I'm basing that on the word of God.
2: Listen, here's the thing. D1, I don't know you. I know you as a person, right? But yeah. I don't know what you do throughout the day, all day, every day. I don't know the whole totality mm-hmm. of your life. And it's the same thing with those brothers that you said are in hell. I don't know what their journey was with God. I don't know what
3: their relationship
2: what happened,
3: yeah.
2: What their happened relationship right before, was. I don't know like, what yeah. they be doing when they go and home.
3: That's
2: at
3: the
2: night.
3: Right. So that's the I love when we do this.
1: Because in
3: that's
1: the Bible, there are so many stories about God, like, and not giving up on, or like the prodigal son and like waiting and not giving up and all these things. And sometimes when I'm listening to you, it's like it's either left or it's right. It's not that like people are here in the middle, and maybe you trying to figure out where you are and how you understand it, or you fighting back and having to repent.
3: So if the conversation is about heaven and hell, that's for people that are no longer living, right? People that are still here, man, we got to love on them and do life with them until we all take our last breath. But for people that are no longer here, like, there's no way that a person is sitting here like, man, I love God, man. I love God. Like, I love God. I love Jesus specifically. And I'm trying to live every aspect of my life to push his word and his love, right? But every day, what I'm choosing to publicly push and promote is the exact opposite of it. I'm pushing the glorification of murder, drug dealing, disrespecting women.
1: I agree with that, because you got people in the church that are publicly these people for God and so righteous, but privately they are horrible and they are hell. And when you go see God and you go talk to who you're talking to, you're going to go to heaven or hell, and you don't even know that.
3: I didn't say that that's not true.
1: But I'm saying if that's true, how is your point true too?
3: They are both true. Two things could be true at the same time.
1: But you can't critique people as if only one thing is true.
3: Correct.
1: Is my point. And that's how it sometimes
3: y'all acting
1: can be.
3: Like, y'all want me to go to the scripture to say people going to go to hell?
2: People go to hell. I'm just saying what gets you
4: yeah,
2: there?
4: How do we know? Like,
2: how can you say without a shadow of a doubt
4: that person's in hell?
1: Spin listen, that listen, all listen, of us.
4: Just like that person.
3: I didn't say Young Miami was going to hell.
2: No.
3: Don't make that the headline.
2: I was going to ask. Is Young Miami going to hell because she made spin that?
3: No.
1: I just think that the pulpit can happen in a lot of different places. And I think when you talk to people who are trying to believe in religion or spirituality, faith, I know people try to separate those things. When you talk to them like it's so black and white, it does the opposite of what I think we're supposed to be doing.
3: So y'all know that. So actually, like, what I don't want to happen is, I get embraced by so many people and so much love that the people who don't embrace me or the negativity or whatever, do y'all realize that that is a loud minority of people who feel a way, right? At this point.
1: It happens that way with everything.
3: Yeah, so watch this.
4: Of course.
3: So I don't want for a new person who's being introduced to D1 right now to think, I ain't even going to go listen to his music or watch his podcast because it just seemed like he said everybody going to hell and it seemed like nobody like him and they're so opposed to him. No, the reality is that by the grace of God, I have had a way of being a bridge and infiltrating spaces with this same message to where people are embracing me. Mm-hmm. Nori got me on Drink Champs, talking like what I'm talking. Fat Joe, Memphis Bleak, all this stuff. It's to the point to where, like, the truth might hurt sometimes. What this brother said yesterday, I was on a plane. I had Wi-Fi. I was like, man, I feel it. What you said about the N-word.
0: Mm-hmm, mm-hmm.
3: Why are we trying to come up with all these justifications to use a word that was meant to demean us?
2: That's right.
3: Thank you, bro. Thank you for that boldness. Take that message and apply mine with eternal implications. Why are we trying to come up with all these excuses for sin? Why are we trying to come up with all these excuses for negativity? We have got to a point as a culture and specifically as black people, man, it's called black protectionism. You hear me? Mm-hmm. My old college professor, Dr. Leonard Moore, he told me about it. Black protectionism. Anything that's black, we try to find a way to justify it because we love our people so much. And Lord have mercy, we love our people. But I'm not going to love black people more than I love God, ever. Do you love black people more than you love God?
2: I feel like black people are God.
3: So white people not God?
2: When I look at my people, I see God in them. Like
3: So what about when you
2: see... When I see humans, I see God. But when I'm black, so I grew up around black people. I love my people. So when I see you, I see God. When I see Lauren, I see God. When I see Envy, I see God. So I always try to carry myself. I try to always keep that in mind because I want to remember that always because I'm not going to do God wrong.
3: I feel it. So when you see a version of us that's like... That's not reflecting the God in you, my brother.
2: Absolutely, absolutely.
3: That part, your job is to love on that person.
2: 100%.
3: And to say, come on, young king. Every time I talk to this man, every time we communicate, that man say, peace, king. Peace, king. What's up, king? That stuff be making me feel a way. I'll be like, man, thank you, bro. Like I feel affirmed. But there's affirmative love and there's transformative love, right? Shout out to Dr. Trisha Rose. Affirmative love is when you love somebody so much that all you want to do is affirm them and say nice things about them because you genuinely are rooting for them. But that ain't as good as transformative love. Transformative love is I'm going to affirm you when it's time to affirm you, but when it's time to correct you, when it's time to pour into you and say that ain't the best version of you, hey, I got to call that out. I got to say you could do better.
2: I guess I want to go answer the question I want you to answer the question I asked earlier. Who gets to define righteousness, though?
3: The word of God.
2: Okay.
3: Not D1. Okay. Not Charlemagne. You know what I'm saying? The word of God. That's it, brother.
5: There you have it.
2: My man D1.
3: Hey, first of all, my new album, The Shift, is dropping next month, October 12th. Y'all can pre-order it right now, so please go pre-order it on Bandcamp. Name your own price. And my new podcast, The Shift, is out right now as well, man. Please go tune in. This podcast changing the game. Shout out to all my guests I've been having on there. I would love to get y'all on there at some point. You
2: love to.
3: Straight up.
2: Absolutely.
5: All right. Well, D1, we appreciate you, brother, always.
3: Yeah.
5: It's the Breakfast Club. Good morning.
6: She make me feel so good. Better than I would by myself or if I was with somebody else. You understand? She make the people say, yeah, yeah.

0: That's hilarious. Charlemagne the God.
1: What is the Breakfast Club?
2: You're a wild.
3: Danger.
4: You're a bit unpredictable.
5: What?
6: With gang gang.
7: Y'all came a long way.
6: With gang gang.
8: Ask the questions that need to be answered, okay?
9: This was a morning show, for God's sake.
10: I like this show.
11: Wake up. Now let's begin.

0: Yo.
1: Jess Hilarious.
2: With Teresa.
1: Charlamagne Tha God.
0: Peace to the planet. Guess what day it is?
3: Hump day.
0: How y'all feel out there? I feel blessed, black, and highly favored. Happy to be here. Another day to serve our beautiful listeners. Good morning.
1: Good morning. Hump day, middle of the week. Good morning. How you feeling? How you feeling, Jess?
2: I feel good. Yo, you remember when I asked you about getting hit from the back and it automatically being your fault in a car accident?
1: Oh, yeah.
2: So remember, I act like it wasn't me, but it was me, right?
1: Yep.
2: So it was this African guy who I hit in the back.
0: Why are you admitting to this on the radio?
2: Because listen, State Farm found him at fault.
1: Wow.
2: Because it was raining. It was like just like 2 weeks ago, and it was raining. And he was trying to go. You know how you assume that somebody, when you're approaching a yellow light, you assume that the person in front of you is going to take it? That's what he did. Instead, and the person in the car in front of him stopped.
1: So he hit the car in front of him.
2: And in the car in front of him, he skirted in front of my car, like he swerved in my lane. But he didn't look before he got over. And I hit him. I had to slam on brakes, but it was raining. I slid into him.
0: I do not know why people press the gas when they see a yellow light.
2: Yeah.
0: The yellow light literally means slow down.
2: Just slow down.
0: Why do people press the gas to try to run through
2: it? And the car in front of him didn't. The car just, like, it slowed
1: stop.
2: Down.
1: Yeah,
2: it
1: yeah,
2: stopped. Yeah, he thought they were going to, like, run through the light. And so that's what happened. But when he got out the car, he was like, oh, no, you hit me. I said, you wasn't paying attention. You swerved over in my lane. And he was like, but you know, it's going to be your fault, because it don't matter who causes the accident. If you hit somebody in the back, the person that hits you in the back is automatically at fault.
1: Is the claim closed yet or no? It's not
2: it closed. Is closed.
1: Okay,
2: absolutely.
1: I'm about to get you over.
2: He didn't even... Yeah, it was real big. Fraud.
0: Congratulations.
2: He wasn't even the owner. Thank you so much.
1: Oh, so it was more to the story.
2: It was more to the story.
1: Did he have a license?
2: Nope.
1: Oh, yeah.
2: Nope.
0: Nigerian?
2: All that. I don't know, but I know it was some type of effort.
1: So he didn't have a license and he still wanted to go to the police
2: force? Yeah.
1: He was about to go through the process of saying he got injured, backaches, and trying to get sued.
2: Yes, it was crazy.
0: I'm just hoping you're not Nigerian, because they had a bad week. Okay.
2: Oh, my God, what happened to them?
0: Remember the guys earlier
1: this week? Nigga Donkey.
2: Oh, my God.
0: The six guys that were scamming people in the little romantic scheme?
1: Yeah, man.
2: Yeah.
1: And salute to all the parents out there. I know the kids are back to school, but we have to get acclimated, too.
2: Yes.
1: Because now it's the pickup, the activities.
2: I know.
1: Yesterday, I feel bad for Jackson. I left Jackson at school. I was like,
2: why?
1: I called my wife. I'm like, where's Jackson? She was like, I thought you got him. Luckily, Logan was in the area. So I said, Logan, go get your brother. Yeah, but because it's just so much going on.
2: Yeah,
1: he had soccer. I forgot he had soccer.
2: Damn.
1: It is what it is. So salute to all the parents. Nah, he was good because it gave him extra time playing on the field his friends. So he was happy. He was like, Dad, come later. I'm like, no. So salute to all the parents. I know we got to get acclimated to our kids getting back to school and their activities and all the ish that they're doing. But it's back. All right. Well, let's get the show cracking. Actress Danielle Brooks will be joining us this morning.
0: My South Carolina sister will be here. She got a new film, If I Go, Will They Miss Me, that came out on September 11th.
1: That's
0: an independent film. It came out on September 11th.
1: Mm-hmm.
0: But, actually, it comes out nationwide in theaters this Friday.
1: Yeah, this Friday nationwide.
0: Yes.
1: And also, Jessica Tarlow will be joining us.
0: Yeah, salute to Jessica Tarlow. Jessica's been here before. If you don't know who Jessica is, she's like the only Democrat on Fox News.
1: Correct.
0: Okay, and she'd be on the five battling with them folks every day. She got a new book, I Disagree, Winning Arguments Without Losing Friends. Okay. Mm-hmm. That's a weird concept, though, because I feel like you should be able to argue with your friends.
2: Yeah.
0: And still be friends afterwards.
1: Well, I think she's going to break down what the arguments are about.
0: Oh, absolutely.
1: It's
0: absolutely.
1: Not just any argument. So we'll talk about that in a little bit. And let's get the show cracking. What we got? I like this record, man.
2: I just want to dance.
1: All right, let's get to it. Morning, everybody. We are The Breakfast Club. You can get it off your chest.

0: and Georgia bass sound will never get old.
1: Oh, man, that sounds so good.
0: That is a timeless sound. You hear me?
1: That sounds so damn good. That's Baby Chief Ghetto's Love Story if you want to check it out. But morning, everybody. We are The Breakfast Club. Let's get in some front page news. What's up, Mimi?
2: Good morning, Envy, Jess, Charlamagne. How y'all doing this morning?
0: Peace, Mimi Brown.
2: Good morning. 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So now to this morning's news. We're going to start at the Kennedy Center, which is now closed. President Trump, he handpicked his board, of course, and they have now voted to shut down the building for renovations, saying the center needs repairs and is running out of money. And Trump says he's willing to help raise the money to keep the center afloat, but he wants recognition. Now, one proposal would put his name on the building. It would say renovated, restored, and sustained through the generosity of Donald J. Trump. But yesterday, a federal judge blocked that plan, ruling that Trump's name cannot be put back on the building without approval from Congress. And just hours later, the board, they voted to close the center immediately, the Kennedy Center immediately. But during that meeting, Ohio Congresswoman Joyce Beatty, who sued Trump to get his name off the board in the first place, off the building in the first place, says the president and her got into a heated exchange over the closure. This is her on MSN Now. Let's listen.
3: He went into a tantrum. I mean, let me just make it simple. It was the most unprofessional thing that I've ever witnessed.
4: What did he do?
3: Or been a part of it. He went into name calling, from everything from trying to say that I was an obstructionist, I was dumb. And he said he was going to hold me responsible if something fell out of the ceiling and killed someone. And I told him, I said, you're already killing people. We're at war. Wow. We also have people who are starving. You're doing this. And then he wanted to talk about how great he was with developing, and he didn't know anything about me, but I had never done anything. This was the biggest thing I had done. So I reminded him that he had more bankruptcies than anybody in the room. I was not going to let him bully me, intimidate me, and the facts stand for himself.
0: I'm not a psychiatrist. I don't like to diagnose people, but this is why narcissists make terrible leaders, okay? Because they prioritize their own personal needs and glory over the well-being of the team, and they end up damaging the team in the long run.
1: But what makes it even worse is they were saying that he wants to shut it down for 2 years, right, until he's out of presidency. But they were saying their fear is if he does shut it down, he said Trump might just knock it down, destroy the whole building, just being an a-hole. You know what I mean?
0: So that's why I said they prioritize their own personal needs.
1: Fear.
0: He wants his name on it. He wants his name on it. He wants the glory for it. And if he don't get that, he's willing to let it crumble.
2: Mm-hmm. Exactly. Both of you are exactly right. Trump says he is willing, though, to take this fight all the way to the Supreme Court if he has to. But for now, the Kennedy Center is closed. And Trump says, though, those renovations will not begin until the courts decide whether his name can go on the
1: That's
2: building.
1: Crazy.
2: So it sounds like it will stay closed until maybe the Supreme Court weighs in on this.
0: Lord, have mercy.
2: Yeah. And speaking of the Supreme Court, President Trump is responding after the Supreme Court blocked his administration's new rules for mail-in ballots ahead of the midterm. So Trump called it a, quote, another bad decision, and criticized the court, including the justices he appointed. Attorney General Todd Bland says the administration will follow the ruling, but they are not happy about it, and this legal fight isn't over. Let's listen.
5: He has every right, and indeed he should communicate his concerns with the Supreme Court whenever he has them. This isn't the first time that he's done it, and it won't be the last. He's also publicly very appreciative of the Supreme Court when there's decisions that he very much agrees with. President Trump's efforts to make sure that we have free and fair elections are not going to stop just in November or after or thereafter. So I expect you're going to see that work continue.
0: President Trump does not want free and fair elections. So when they say keep the work continuing, get ready for the next trick. Mm-hmm. What is the next trick to try to, cause disruption during the midterms?
2: Yeah. And they're beyond the midterms, right? Like what comes up next, even after that? It says this is not going to be his last rodeo at trying to get some things seen basically in his favor. So the rules would have changed how states send and track mail-in ballots, including requiring special barcodes and states to turn over information about who was receiving those ballots. But election officials say there wasn't enough time to make those changes before November anyway, and the Supreme Court agreed. And so for now, those new rules are blocked, and all things will stay the same for midterms coming up in November. So there you have it, guys. 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And coming up at 7, so the FBI says things in your past may no longer stop you from becoming an agent. But one change is so unusual that people can't stop talking
0: about
2: it. We're
0: going to
2: get into it in the next hour.
0: All right. This don't even seem like a real story, yo.
2: It is a real story that happened on Capitol Hill and everything, Char.
1: All right.
0: You know what had to happen in order for this to be
1: done? We're going
0: to
1: talk about it next hour. Everybody else, phone lines are wide open. Get it off your chest. 800-585-1051. It's The Breakfast Club. Good morning.
4: The Breakfast Club.
0: Now imagine
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9: Eastbound West Broad Street closed at Grenner, just west of 270 due to an injury accident. Sheriff's Department had several fire and EMS vehicles on scene right now. Take 270 south to Georgesville and come back northbound. Injury accident reported on Tusing east of Bryce. I'm Johnny Hill from the Total Traffic Center.
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24: The hot and humid weather continues. Temperatures climb near 89 degrees this afternoon, but we will feel like we're in the 90s. We will see mostly sunny skies to get the day started, although scattered rain and thunderstorms are possible on and off through the day. Overnight, mostly cloudy skies. Temperatures still very warm. We'll dip down to just 71 degrees by early Thursday morning. I'm Storm Team 4 meteorologist Macy Tetrick.
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2: Hello, who's this?
3: D.
4: Who?
5: Deal.
3: Good morning, Breakfast Club.
4: You said Deal like the pickle?
5: Good morning.
3: D.
2: What's up, D? Get it off your chest, D.
3: Football just started, and you're already giving out scores, DJ Envy. And you know the women's, they had the FIBA World Cup this weekend, and you ain't giving them a congratulation or nothing? What's up?
4: He don't care about women's basketball.
5: Wow.
3: I know this.
4: It was actually basketball.
2: She's talking about soccer. World Cup is soccer. FIFA World Cup is soccer.
3: No, World Cup women's basketball.
4: I don't know. I should come over there and slap the BJ off your head.
2: I had no idea.
4: He looked me dead in the eye. I didn't watch the game.
2: I did see Caitlin and Angela Reese playing. My bad. I'm sorry. I thought you were talking about
5: World Cup. Injuries, not Angela.
3: No, women's basketball. We just won. And you ain't even shout us out or nothing.
2: Nobody did appear.
5: Yo, don't deflect.
3: I know nobody this. And the football.
2: He didn't say nothing about it. I was on the road. Yeah, I didn't see nothing.
3: Football just started, and you already giving out scores. Who cares at this point? Give the women a chance.
2: But you just did. Shout them out. Go ahead, mama.
4: Baby.
3: Yeah, congratulations, USA. We did it. We did that.
5: Here
3: congratulations to Stewie, and all my girls.
2: Okay.
4: That's right.
2: Period. Congratulations to
3: Envy for nothing.
4: Damn. And the WNBA playoffs start Sunday, September 27th.
2: You know, there's
3: thank you very
2: other people
3: much. You know it. You know it. And the second half begins tomorrow. Tomorrow. We going into this. Come on, DJ. Come on. Stay with us. Stick with us. Come on.
2: My Giants didn't
3: have
2: win.
3: A good
2: that's why
3: day.
2: I said it out
4: thank
2: there,
4: you very much.
2: Course. But thank salute you. To those ladies, those women.
3: Thank you.
4: Baby.
2: Damn, she was mad.
5: Yeah.
4: I mean, she got every right to be.
2: Yeah.
4: They did win a gold medal. I get it.
2: They did win. Get it off your chest. 800-585-1051. If you need to vent, hit us up now. It's The Breakfast Club. Good morning.
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11: Injury accident, West Broad Street at I-270, and eastbound lanes of West Broad are closed at Grenner right now. You will be able to get off onto 270 north and south, but you cannot head east over to Georgesville Road. Several sheriff's vehicles and fire and EMS. Think about using Georgesville Road or Philippi as a detour. I'm Johnny Hill from the Total Traffic Center.
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17: The hot and humid weather continues. Temperatures climb near 89 degrees this afternoon, but we will feel like we're in the 90s. We will see mostly sunny skies to get the day started, although scattered rain and thunderstorms are possible on and off through the day. Overnight, mostly cloudy skies. Temperatures still very warm. We'll dip down to just 71 degrees by early Thursday morning. I'm Storm Team 4 meteorologist Macy Tetrick.
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1: Hello, who's this? Hello, who's
2: morning,
1: this?
2: It's Jerome.
1: Jerome, what's
2: Jerome,
1: up? Get over here, check, Jerome.
2: Good morning, DJ MB. Good morning, Charlamagne God.
1: Good morning, brother.
2: Just hilarious.
1: Good morning, bro.
2: How y'all doing this morning? Just last week, you said I sound like I got a like I'm somebody's baby father. Well, I am.
1: It's just the name. Jerome is a very baby daddy-ish name.
2: Yeah, you can relate, huh?
1: Yeah, I can. Yes, sir.
2: So you remember the story about Dejon Love, right?
3: The fake 49er?
1: Mm-hmm.
2: Yes. So one of my good friends, man, his name is Dejon Love. So when now that story broke out, man, everybody was looking him up. He's actually a retired professional football player, and he's now a sheriff in our town.
4: And that's dope.
2: He speaks positivity and everything like that. Black man, he's a real good dude. And I just wanted to get his name out there, man, because he actually is a good dude. And I wanted his name to be good, known for something good rather than being a gamer.
4: His name is already out there, and it has nothing to do with your friend, sir.
3: That's right.
4: Okay, Dejon Love's name is infamous forever. All right? Damn, it has nothing to do with your friend.
1: You got
4: to
1: change it.
2: The real D-Love will live forever, man. Not the fake one. I don't even know if that's his real name, man, but he took a good one. And I just wanted to put his name out there, man. Positivity to him.
4: Yes,
2: y'all
4: sir.
2: Can actually follow him on Instagram at Dejon Love on Instagram.
3: All right, brother.
4: I ain't following nobody man. Named Dejon Love.
1: He's triggering some women right now. Man.
4: Sorry.
3: All right, brother.
4: It's not happening.
3: Have a good one. Get it off your chest. 800-585-1051. We got the latest with Lauren coming up. What's up, Lauren? What are we talking about?
5: We're going to talk about Chris Brown. Remember, we talked about him being awarded in Texas, him and Usher?
3: Yep.
5: He's telling them, y'all could take this award back. Y'all tap dancing. Not Jasmine Crockett, but there's a Texas state rep that it turned this whole thing upside down. So we're going to talk about it and some of the backlash that is happening. He's had to come out in defense of Jasmine Crockett, too. So we'll talk about it.
4: I think they're arguing with bots, but we'll discuss.
3: All right. Yeah, we'll talk about that, Lex. It's The Breakfast Club. Good morning.
6: The Breakfast Club.
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0: everybody. It's DJ Envy, Jess Hilarious, Charlamagne Tha God. We are The Breakfast Club. Let's get to the latest with Lauren.
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13: 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So, well, first of all, good morning.
11: Good morning,
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0: Good morning.
11: Top dog low.
13: All right, let's get into the latest. So we talked a bit about Chris Brown and him and Usher actually were just honored and received an award on stage from Jasmine Crockett on behalf of Texas, right? And this was in celebration of their big careers that they've had for over decades and all the work that they've put in the industry. And it was receiving some backlash. Now, the backlash specifically was going toward Jasmine Crockett at first. What people were saying was like, why would Jasmine Crockett as a woman award Chris Brown on stage because of Chris Brown's, like, you know, past things, all of the older Rihanna stuff.
11: Y'all don't think it's whack that people pick and choose when to be mad at Chris Brown?
13: Absolutely.
11: Chris Brown has been selling out these arenas for years, but now that people are mad at Jasmine Crockett and want to have an issue with Jasmine Crockett, mm-hmm. they're making Chris Brown's past an issue.
14: Horrible.
11: I think it's box, yeah. personally. Mm-hmm. I don't think these are real people that are upset. I really don't.
13: Well, days after Chris Brown received this honor, Texas State Rep. Vinton Jones appeared on Don Lemon's morning show on Tuesday and decided to apologize to black women and domestic abuse survivors for awarding Chris Brown with the proclamation. Let's take a listen to Texas State Rep. Talking to Don Lemon.
15: First off, I want to offer an apology. And I think that this is a very important conversation around domestic violence. And I want to offer my apology to black women, to women, and to anyone who has experienced domestic violence. And really express that it was not my intention to be able to stoke the traumas that goes into that, as well as the background of this situation. We were here at the request, you know, of the venue to come in and to be able to honor the importance of this evening that was going on. So both Chris Brown and Usher, we were brought in to help and talk to and mobilize voters who need to be engaged right now in this very important election that we have going on in November. And that is the work that we were engaged in.
11: Listen, Vinton Jones bowed to the bots, because once again, I don't think this is a real issue. I think there are forces that are upset at Jasmine Crockett, and they used this opportunity to attack her. I know a social media hit when I see one.
0: No, I don't think it's just bots. I think a lot of people might feel that way. Mm-hmm. When I went to the concert, there was people that, when I posted that I went to the concert, under there was like, why would you go?
14: Upset.
0: And I don't think it was bots. I mean, people really feel that way, but what I have a problem with is, if you're going to do it, you stand on it, right? Mm-hmm. You knew what you were doing. You knew what Chris Brown has been through, the ups and the downs, but you still decided to do it because you wanted to be on that stage and you wanted to push an agenda. Then when you started getting that backlash, then it was like, oh, I apologize. I'm sorry, I didn't know. That's why.
11: I think we don't realize how the bot campaigns work, because the Envy's point, yeah, you might have a couple of people who are mad, but there's people that will come and stoke that fire and make it way bigger than what it is, especially because of Jasmine Crockett's connection to it.
13: Well, originally, remember yesterday, we mentioned Chris Brown had thanked both Vinton Jones and Jasmine Crockett, but that had to change because bots upset. Whoever it is, Chris Brown had to get on his Instagram and stand up for Jasmine Crockett. He apologized to her for any backlash that she was having to deal with because they decided to award him. He said that he is not political and he is still thankful for the recognition, but he says he moves off of frequency and energy, and he was so grateful for. So once again, thank you. But to Vinton Jones, he responded in a shade room under one of the shade rooms posts of the apology, and he told Vinton Jones, I don't even want the award anymore, my brother. You went with Don Lemon and started tap dancing. Y'all can keep that ish.
0: He didn't ask for it.
11: Because guess what? That man was fully aware of Chris Brown's past way before they gave him that award.
0: That's what I just said. He knew it was.
13: And Chris Brown said, Chris Brown said the funny thing is that they came to him with the award. It wasn't like he asked about it. Right. He said, I was minding my business. My shows in Dallas were already sold out. I didn't ask to be honored because I knew something like this would happen. Immediately, he tagged Vinton Jones. He said, Vinton Jones immediately started tap dancing and apologizing because he didn't want to lose voters and supporters. He says, I have a great idea. How about y'all leave me the F alone and let me focus on the fans that spent their money to actually see and support me?
11: This is what I mean when I say you all pick and choose when to be mad at Chris Brown. This guy has been selling out shows all over the world, and it's never really an issue. I'm telling you, this is more about Jasmine Crockett than Chris Brown. Somebody saw this and you decided to take this opportunity to attack Jasmine Crockett, not Chris Brown.
1: Mm. But they do.
11: Chris is actually a casualty of what they did of attacking Jasmine.
1: But they people still be trying to play with Chris though.
0: All the time.
1: You know what I mean?
0: All the time.
11: This is a campaign.
1: But no. I do believe that for sure. Yeah, it's Jasmine. But people still been playing with Chris Brown name ever since 20 years ago. So.
13: Yes. All right. Well, in other news, shifting gears a bit. So Drake dropped his FOMO yesterday, the fear of missing out. Remember, he told us it would be a not so short film. It was a little over an hour long. And after it happened, he removed it. It was like you had to be there watching it at the time that he dropped it in order to experience it. Now, there were a ton of things that went down. Sexy Red made an appearance. Winnie Harlow, his goth baddie. From the prior stream, his mom, Kevin Durant. It wasn't a stream. This video was basically a compilation of videos. So he dropped the Habibti album and the Maid of Honor album, and he put together visuals for those albums, and he also gave fans a bit of new music. There was a feature with him and Don Toliver. There was a song in there with him and Yeet. Just fans thought it was going to be an album. They didn't get an album, but they did get some new music. Now,
11: you know, our resident Drake groupie is in here, Lauren. OVO Eli.
13: Oh, yeah. He said that he was going to dress like he had a certain outfit he was going to wear.
11: Well, he got a tattoo. He got a tattoo, and it's on his back, and it goes FOM, and then when he bends over, it's the other O.
1: You're a clown. You are a clown, but no.
13: Okay.
1: What's up, Eli? How you feeling?
4: OVO. In the chat. I'm feeling great. Shout out Drake.
13: He could say, because I got some questions, because there was one part where Drake says pray for Gaza and people let's take a listen,
11: there you go, Lauren. Yeah, now Eli, bet you gonna wish you that wasn't in here now.
13: Let's take a listen to it.
5: In other words, we are praying for Gaza. World boss home and I play with Gaza. My brand new nickname baby Gaza. But I'm kidding, I'm crazy, Baba.
11: What do you mean?
13: Yeah, because some people think it's like the pray for Gaza, that whole conversation, because there was a petition that Drake signed, and then other people are like, no, it's an ode to, who did you say, Char?
11: Vibe Cartel. That's what Complex
13: Vibe
11: says.
13: Cartel.
11: And now that I hear it in context, I think he was big enough Vibe Cartel.
0: He has his patois voice on, so his Caribbean voice on.
13: Yeah, I was going to say, you know, he got the voice on.
11: And they say Complex said Vibe Cartel frequently refers to his home region of Jamaica, Portmore, as Gaza City, and to his fans as Gaza Nation.
13: It could, couldn't it be a flip? Like, could it be both?
1: Yeah, because I mean,
11: probably
1: we know
11: a double,
1: Drake,
11: maybe.
1: Ain't, yeah.
11: Could be a double entendre.
1: Yeah, definitely a double entendre.
13: Well, he also talked about this being self-funded in this era because of all the lawsuit stuff that's happening with UMG. Let's take a listen to that.
6: Why is family still at the highest value for you?
12: I mean, the family is us, right? You know, of course, I love my blood relatives, but when I say the family, it's the people that I started this with, a group of individuals who, you know, are still, right now, my basement looks like 15 Fort York did. You know, it's pizza and McDonald's and guys grinding, you know, hours and hours and hours, guys that have really been dedicated to this for years. I came to some people for this project. When I say self-funded surrealism, obviously people know what I'm going through right now. You know, I'm an artist that's standing 10 toes. I'm face up with the people that I've done a lot of work with and for. Yeah. This just reminds me of when we started, when my mom was doing my signature on the mixtapes with me, because we had to ship out orders of Room for Improvement and we couldn't get all the signatures, so we were splitting signatures. You know, it reminds me of a time when it really mattered.
11: Eli wants to be one of those guys grinding in the basement for hours.
1: No, don't you, Eli?
4: Speaking of when they started, he also pays homage to his own legacy because he's showing like old music videos and stuff, like the scenery from like Start from the Bottom.
0: He looked like he was having fun too. Like I just watched him dance in the Cheetah Print video. Yeah, he looked like he was having a good time. Looked like he's back to having fun.
4: Mm-hmm. Definitely FOMO.
13: Envy wanted to be in that kitchen sliding across that.
11: Nah, they all want to be in that
13: island with Drake. He did look like he was having a good time though.
0: I do that in my kitchen with my kids, but nah, he looked like he's having a good time, and that's the Drake that I enjoy to listen to. When Drake is having a good time, that means music is about to be amazing. So hopefully he drops some dope music.
1: Shout out to Drake.
11: He just gave us three albums.
13: But fans think that more music. I mean, he previewed new music here. Have been saying that more stuff is coming, mm-hmm. and he said that he's going on tour next year. So.
11: Yeah.
1: He feeling good.
13: Yeah, and he said he's going to call Nicki and Chandler, so we might get a little, you know, from where they started from type of situation. I don't know, but Fear of Missing Out happened. Eli, 10 out of 10, what do you think?
4: 10 out of 10, always and forever.
11: OVO, you already know. OVO, tell him!
4: FOMO for sure. YOLO.
13: I mean, you got to watch when he go get his makeover. His goth baddie takes him into a store and she does a whole makeover.
4: He got you.
11: I'm cool. Okay, I'll be playing Wolverine.
4: Oh, yeah, okay. Wolverine was lit too.
11: Yeah, I'll be playing Wolverine.
13: Well, that was the latest for the hour, guys.
0: All right. Thank you, Lo.
13: You're welcome.
0: Now, that was brought to you by Block. 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When we come back, we got front page news. It's the Breakfast Club. Good morning.
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0: Morning, everybody. It's DJ NV Jess Hilarious, Charlamagne Tha God. We are the Breakfast Club. Let's get in some front page news. What's up, Mimi?
1: Good morning, NV, Jess, Char. How y'all doing this morning?
2: Peace, Mimi Brown.
1: Good morning. 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So if you've ever wanted to become an FBI agent, you may want to hear this because the hiring standards are changing. Have you guys heard about this story?
2: I sure did. And it's very interesting because it's go ahead. I'll let you talk. Go ahead.
1: Okay. But the Bureau is no longer automatically disqualifying some applicants for, stealing from an employer or paying for sex or engaging in bestiality. So FBI Director Kash Patel, he was questioned about these changes during an oversight hearing before the Senate Judiciary Committee yesterday. But lawmakers on both sides, they are having trouble and kept coming back to one thing. Lots of questions about bestiality. Let's listen.
3: What about the bestiality? Tell me what it said before.
4: It automatically disqualified any individual who participated on either side of it. Obviously, we are never going to hire the criminal.
3: The side of what? The bestiality?
4: Yes.
3: So you disqualified the animal? Why would you even get into bestiality?
4: We are not into bestiality, but a lot of these individuals...
3: I know you're not, but you changed... You changed.
4: But I'm trying to explain it. Hang on.
3: You changed the qualifications and mentioned bestiality. If Joe participated in bestiality, mm-hmm. not as the animal, but as the human, don't you think he ought to be disqualified?
4: If he voluntarily did it, sure, but if he was trafficked into it...
3: Okay, how do you involuntarily do it?
4: In a lot of these cases, when human traffickers, who are some of the worst individuals on planet Earth, they don't just traffic you for prostitution, they traffic you for degrading acts of all kind, and they force you into that type of conduct.
2: This isn't a good faith conversation. No, it makes a lot of sense, because I will say that headline is very misleading, because if you see the headline... You think Kash Patel is letting people who have sex with animals into the FBI, but when you look past the headline, it actually makes sense because his logic is if somebody was trafficked and forced to participate in something horrific like bestiality, treating that victim exactly the same as the perpetrator creates another injustice.
5: But if you were forced for bestiality, you wouldn't get arrested. You wouldn't be charged.
2: That's what he's saying.
5: He's saying you wouldn't be on your record, but I thought that was to be an FBI agent, right?
2: What do you mean? But that's what he's debating with the Senate guy. That's why I say this conversation is misleading. He's telling the Senate guy, you're not listening. He's talking about people who have been trafficked and forced to fornicate with a dog or some type of animal. That's why he says we wouldn't hire a perpetrator.
6: Right.
2: But he said that in the conversation.
5: But you would never get charged for it. That's the purpose. If you were forced into doing anything, you were the victim. You wouldn't get charged for it. So it wouldn't
2: even... Well, it's not about a charge. It could be in your background. That could come up in your background.
6: Yeah, because I'm like, yo, how did we get here? Like, that's what I'm saying. Like, how did the bestiality thing even come up then?
2: Because that could be in your background. You might say, hey, I got forced into prostitution one time, and they made me sleep with a dog. I don't know. That could come up in a background check.
6: And how are you able to prove that, though? Like, how are you able to prove whether or not, like, this is, like, a freaky fetish of yours versus, like, you being trafficked? Like, how can you prove that?
2: He's being specific because he said if you've been trafficked and forced to fornicate with a dog or some type of animal, that shouldn't disqualify you from working in the FBI.
5: Yeah,
2: now, could he have been more clear in the definition or more clear in the policy? Sure.
5: Yeah, but words matter, right? So somebody who does have sex with an animal can still say, well, hey, it says here that I could have sex with an animal and still be an agent.
6: Right.
2: But that's why he has to be very clear on what the definition of the policy is. But you can't do that when you're not having a good faith conversation with people and they're just trying to jam you up on words because it's election season.
1: We'll see. And that was the thing, though, because that was a Republican senator, John Kennedy, who was having that conversation with him. And I think he was trying to get him to where you are, Char, like trying to get him to explain exactly what he meant by that.
2: Because they were trying to prove his incompetence.
1: Yes.
2: They were trying to make him look, well, I'm not going to say make him look, but because he might be. But they were trying to really make him look incompetent. They actually said that to him. Cory Booker said that to him. Mm-hmm. You're incompetent.
6: Damn. Mm-hmm.
1: So, just to go over the standards, the new standards actually say if you stole from an employer, you may still be considered if it happened more than 3 years ago. If you paid for sex, you may still be considered if it happened more than 10 years ago and fewer than three times. And when it comes to bestiality or animal cruelty, an applicant may still be considered if it happened before they turned 18. So those are the new standard guidelines if you do want to become an FBI agent one day.
2: They got to clear that definition up, though.
5: So you could pay for a prostitute
2: before you was 18
5: and still be an FBI agent if you paid for prostitution, right? If you paid for prostitution, that's what they say.
1: If it happened more than 10 years ago and it was fewer than 3 times, then yes, MV, you could still be an FBI agent if you paid for sex. Yep. Those are the new guidelines, guys. So a lot of people have a lot to say about the FBI and those new standards. So we'll get into more of that. But I think that is it for Front Page News. 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Tomorrow we're going to talk about there's a city right outside of Chicago that is getting reparations. And of course, the Trump administration, they have something to say about that. So we're going to talk about that tomorrow and what they're trying to do to stop that black town from getting their money.
5: All right. Well, thank you, Mimi.
1: Thank you.
5: All right. Now, when we come back, actress Danielle Brooks will be joining us. She has a new film, If I Go, Will They Miss Me? It's out this Friday. We're going to talk to her next. So don't move. It's The Breakfast Club. Good morning.
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4: 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Lon La Rose is here as well.
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5: Thing.
6: No, you can call him sister.
4: Okay. Yeah, you can definitely call him sister.
6: I'm sorry. He act like a southern old auntie. I always tell him that.
4: How are you feeling?
7: I feel so good. I'm glad to be here. It's been a long time.
4: I know you just said that. It's been, what, 13 years?
7: Yeah, something like that. Yeah, wow. It's been a long time. I was in Orange Is the New Black, and I was a baby. I was probably like 23 when I came in here.
4: Wow, wow,
6: you were 23 on Orange Is the New Black?
7: I was 22 when I started.
6: Wow.
7: Yeah, I was a baby.
5: And you've done so much since that. Since that, was that 13 years ago?
4: Yeah, 12, 13
5: Jesus
4: years ago.
5: Christ. Wow.
6: You have had such a impactful, elevated career.
4: Thank you,
6: like starting so young. I didn't know. Like that
7: was about. I just graduated Juilliard at 21.
5: Wow.
7: Had my little struggle year, and then at 22, popped into Orange Is the New Black.
6: Wow.
7: Yeah, and then have been working ever since, thank God.
5: What did Juilliard prepare you for? And what could it never, and also what could it never prepare you for?
7: You know what? It's funny because I sat with Juilliard alum yesterday and the current students, mm-hmm. all black, you know, students. And we were talking about this. And the one thing that Juilliard can't give you is the talent, is the heart, is the soul portion. Mm-hmm. They can give you the technical, they can give you a toolbox for that. But other than that, you know, and it's funny, when I did Orange Is the New Black, I remember being interviewed once and they were like, what did Juilliard give you? And I said nothing at the time, which is not true because they did give me the skills, but they couldn't teach me that heart stuff. They couldn't teach me the grit and all of that. So I always say, take what you need and leave the rest from any, you know, conservatory that you go to. Any place, anybody that gives you advice, take what you need and leave the rest.
6: Mm-hmm. A lot of people think that when you get, you know, in these big Hollywood careers and these roles, that it's keeping with you, like you talk about their heart, that's like something that's like inputted in you. You were raised a certain way. But people try to, I think, sometimes separate the two. Talk a bit about like keeping your root amidst all of that, because you're in Juilliard, you're, you know, doing all these things. It's completely opposite of, you know, what some of us like come from it and know.
7: Oh, yeah. I mean, look, I definitely am not a Nepo baby. My baby will be a Nepo baby.
4: But... Talk that talk.
7: Okay.
4: Talk that talk.
7: But no, I came from, you know, where Charlamagne is from. I'm from South Carolina, small town, grew up in the church, you know, like low to mid class family. Definitely only at the time, all I saw was the radio people or the news people. On TV that made me say, well, maybe I can do that. You know what I'm saying? But to get to this point, to get to this moment in my career, the only thing that really keeps me grounded is one God, faith.
5: That's right.
7: Period. Mm-hmm. Number one source. And then my family, my friends, like my they are my foundation. Like they keep me grounded. They keep me, they tell me the truth, you know, even if I don't want to hear it.

0: changing people's lives and the trajectory of what they see for themselves. I look at you, Charlamagne, I'm like, God damn. And the, like, Lord, forgive me if you use your name in vain. But you know what I'm saying? As far, how far you have come in your career.
1: The same way about you.
0: It's insane. You know what I'm saying? So we just got to keep, and it helps people, to, it reminds them, like, just again, how far they can go. You know what I'm saying?
1: When you're that young, right, and you're the only in a room, like the only black woman, the only black girl in that drama class at government school, do you start developing confidence, or do you quietly develop like a habit of proving that you deserve to be in the room?
0: Ooh, I think it's a little bit of both, but I think what messed me up in the beginning was, like, when I was at Governor's School at the high school in South Carolina, I was the only black girl, yes. So when it came to auditioning for high colleges, I was, like, really, like, it can only be one. Mm. So what's this other black girl over here trying to audition? Like, no, it can only be one. And then it was me and one other sister in the Juilliard class of 18, because they only allow 18. It was only two of us. And that's when I was like, oh, like, there's room. Mm-hmm. We're going to make room. Mm-hmm. Like, even though they got me playing soldier to the left and playing witch number three, like, I there's room for all of us. And right. I cheerleaded the hell out of my sister, and she cheerleaded the hell out of me. Mm-hmm. And now she's a Tony winner, and I'm an EGOT nominee. Mm-hmm. But we supported each other through it. You know what I'm saying? So it did at first mess me up a little bit, but I quickly got out of that mindset and was like, nah, it's room for us all.
2: We have more with actress Danielle Brooks when we come back. Don't move. It's The Breakfast Club. Good morning.

0: I'm Amy Guy. We are the Breakfast Club. We're still kicking it with Danielle Brooks. Now, your new movie, If I Go, Will They Miss Me?
1: Yes.
0: You shot that in 22 days?
1: Yes.
0: Break that down. That's no time at all.
1: No time at all. And we shot it in the hood.
2: And it looks amazing.
1: It is so good. I cannot wait.
0: That's the first thing she said. She said it looks good for shot in 22 days.
2: Yeah. It is so good. The coloring, the way, like, it's very much, I saw you say it gives a Moonlight feel, and it does. It's like the color and the shadow and everything.
1: Blues.
2: That's a lot in 22 days.
1: Girl, and Walter Thompson Hernandez is that dude. He is the next Barry Jenkins or plug-in amazing director. He's that guy. He directed it. He wrote it. He edited himself. You know, it started out as a short film at Sundance, and now it's moved over into a feature with J.L. Fonz from P-Valley, and he's also in Lanterns. But the story is a love letter to Watts and a love letter to fathers and sons.
2: Mm-hmm.
1: And it hits on all of the things. And it's so beautiful, y'all. Like, if you love cinema, mm-hmm. this movie is for you. If you just need, if you got a child, you are a child, this movie is for you.
0: I love the conversation about fathers and sons, right?
1: Yes.
0: I have four girls, two boys, and watching it, I love my daughters. I hug my daughters. Yeah. I kiss my daughters. I don't necessarily do the same for my son, right? And it's not because of I don't love him, but it's like you have a different relationship,
1: maybe
0: that's
1: what right? this is about.
0: And I was like, yeah, I need to do that more. I need to hug and kiss my son and let him know I love him in a way that we usually don't do, you know?
1: And DJ Envy, this one is so great because the young boy, he sees his father as a god.
0: As a hero. Mm-hmm.
1: That's
0: exactly
1: all he wants.
2: You were talking about the comic books and stuff, and like he romanticizes his dad as like this as mythical
1: god.
2: Character.
0: Yes.
1: It's so beautiful, and the god that he is, but he doesn't see himself like that. And the thing is, the father is struggling with allowing the boy to continue to stay in this innocent place, right? Like this childlike wonder and see, like, use his imagination. A lot of us do that because we want to protect our children and show them what the real world is like. And we, a lot of times, adults say too, well, I grew up all right. My parents didn't hug me and my parents didn't do this, but I came out all right. Did you though? Mm-hmm.

0: Like, do you have an issue with, like, emotional intelligence or, you know, are you able to let somebody hug you? Mm. Like, you know, there's these things that we say we are good, but are we really? Mm. And this movie asks you to look at yourself and reflect. It's the little engine that could is how I describe this movie. So, like, to be able to talk about it on this platform is a huge deal, because I think it can get there to the masses, but we gotta, like, we gotta do the work. You know what I'm saying?
1: You got involved in this film not because of the paycheck, but because of the passion.
0: Oh, yeah, I didn't make nothing. Respectfully.
1: What I thought was interesting, though, right? Like, you probably get scripts and things coming at you like crazy, and you... this one, you're like, not only do I want to be a part of it, but you're out here like driving the conversation about it. You get a chance to really dive into the art. Is it you wanting to refresh and reset yourself? Because Hollywood can be totally like scripts, go, go, go. And this is like colorful and it's passion. Like, or is it you really being like, we need to center more of this?
0: We need to center more of this. You know, I think when you're in the position like I am, I'm so grateful to have movies like Minecraft or have TV shows like Peacemaker. You know, those are the shows that I love, get to the masses and pay the bills. Mm-hmm. But then there's another group of movies and TV shows that really move the culture and make us better people, hopefully. And so that's why I said yes. That's why I'm putting my own money behind this as an EP to promote this movie and, you know, to support what this director is putting out, because it's necessary work, yo. Mm-hmm. I'm telling you, I don't like watching movies that I'm in a ton of times. Like, I really don't. Like, I watch it once and I'm done. I have watched this movie probably 4 or 5 times. Every time I see something different. And every time I'm like, I am crying. And a good cry. Like, you know, like a healing cry. Like, I'm like, and a cry of like, I've come so far as a person. Mm-hmm. You know what I'm saying? Like,
1: you're a mom.
0: I'm a wife, yo. I go through a lot of stuff. You know, like, I'm not saying like I've had a lot of trauma and all this stuff, but like, I'm a real person. I go through shit. You know what I'm saying? In this movie, it just reminded me, like, yeah, I'm making the right steps as a mom. Mm-hmm. I'm making the right steps as a wife. You know what I mean? So I think everybody should go see it and do a little bit of this crying thing.
1: There was a scene where you apologized to your son. And first of all, your son in the movie, he is the most stoic but impactful child actor I've like ever watched, right? But you apologized to him in that scene, and I saw you say that was improv.
0: That was improv.
1: And you're emotional here with us right now. What are you learning more about yourself as a parent as you
2: watch?
1: Hope
2: that's not a used tissue.
3: No, man.
2: Why would
3: I do that?
1: Because it's all crumpled up.
3: It's all crumpled up.
1: Get out of here. You know how your auntie would like pull something out her purse and
3: church? No, because I know exactly what I'm saying.
1: Just like that.
3: That's
1: how
3: you got it right out the back pocket.
1: And it ain't, she just been holding it. It ain't did nothing to it.
0: I can't wait.
3: They were taking too long with the Kleenex.
0: I can't wait to hear what y'all think about this film.
1: I think it's amazing. I think it paints another side of, we talk about escapism as like a bad thing sometimes because you don't deal with who you are because you're trying to get away from it. I think this movie shows you what the positive, how escaping something can positively impact you if you have the right support around you. Mm-hmm. Like your son in the movie, like him drawing and having this whole magical world, with the right support, he becomes genius.
0: Mm-hmm, mm-hmm. Yeah, I think we have a responsibility as parents, aunties, uncles, whatever it is, to really pour into our children.
3: That's right.
0: And I think we got work to do. Mm-hmm. You know what I'm saying? And because at the end of the day, we're all big children trying to act like adults. Like, you know, like we all actually don't know what the heck we're doing. You know what I'm saying? So I think this movie is a reminder to go search for the help that you need. Mm-hmm. You know, if y'all are all big advocates for therapy and things like that, like, I think you have to do the work. And especially if you want to get rid of like generational curses and make them generational blessings, is what I think. So
2: I was going to ask, did it change you as a mom?
0: Oh, 100%.
2: How?
0: I am so protective of my child. Always have been. But like, the thing is, there's this thing where you're like, I'm going to be protective of my child, but you might start teaching them it's okay to accept certain behaviors.
2: What do you mean?
0: Like, you don't want them to say, okay, X person is talking to me disrespectful. So you tell your child, just ignore your uncle. Just ignore your daddy. Just ignore your mama. No, you can't accept that. Mm-hmm. And a child who's 5, 6, 7 years old, they don't have the language, nor can they, to a grown adult. So who has to step in? Another grown adult. Mm-hmm. And so that's what I'm saying. It's like, I'm proud of myself for saying, like, my family, we're going to do this right. Mm-hmm. You know what I'm saying? I'm glad that the people that are in my life did the work so that we could heal as a family. And now we're better for it. We're so strong. We're tight. She's thriving. You know, I'm thriving. Everybody's doing so well. My husband's amazing partner. So, yeah, that's what I mean. It's like we got to do the work because sometimes a lot of times these kids cannot advocate for themselves.
2: You give yourself grace because it's easy to beat up on yourself, right? But we always say there is no instruction manual.
0: Like, there's
2: when baby's born, they don't give you a pamphlet and be like, here you go. Like,
0: and everybody has to go through stuff. We all going, like, that's life. You know what I'm saying? He talks about flying, right? Mm-hmm. In the film, and he's always referencing the planes and stuff. But we all are going to have to go through turbulence in this life to get to the destination. And I can't stop my baby from going through turbulence, you know. But what I can do is say, we're not going to have it in this house. And that's what I would encourage other people to do. And I think that's the importance of the work that we do. You know, I don't like to share. I don't want to overshare any part of my life because that is mine. Like, I don't owe anybody anything. But what I will say there, we all do have testimonies and things that can help other people be better human beings.
2: All right, we got more with Danielle Brooks when we come back. It's The Breakfast Club. Good morning.

0: Jess Hilarious, Charlamagne Tha God. We are the Breakfast Club. We're still kicking it with Danielle Brooks. A new film, If I Go, Will They Miss Me, is out now. Charlamagne?
1: Was there ever a moment where Hollywood made you question something about yourself?
2: Yeah, for sure. Like, am I enough? You know, I think the fashion industry more than anything has. You know, like, you can be an EGOT nominee and still not be invited to the Met Gala. You know what I'm saying?
3: Like,
2: you
3: can. I've
2: never been invited to the Met Gala.
3: That's crazy because you are such a big name talent in fashion. Like, we see the fashion. Like,
2: yeah,
3: you give it.
2: Thank you. But, yeah, I mean, I was in the biggest press tour with Color Purple, you know, thriving in that, getting nominated for everything, and was not invited.
3: Whole Oscar run.
2: So I think sometimes that makes me feel like, dang, like.
1: But you're right, though. You got a Grammy. Mm-hmm. You're an EGOT nominee. You've been in huge movies.
2: Huge. Like Minecraft.
1: Yes. Big shows like Peacemaker. Like, Orange is the New Black is a hit. Like,
3: and in my opinion, if a fashion house is looking for a girl who's like representation for people, like, you've always been there. You've always been fashionable.
2: Yeah.
3: So would you even like, so when the invite comes, is this something that you would even like, you want to go, but like, it's kind of like, y'all been stunting on me this whole time
0: at this point? Like, is it like,
2: I don't I don't operate that way. I know people that do, but I don't, because that's their problem. I'm gonna go have me a good time. Like, y'all can, like, you know what I'm saying? Like, I ain't got time for that. Like, okay. So I'm going to stop myself from enjoying myself and maybe even getting another deal or having a relationship with somebody because of somebody else. No,
3: right.
2: I'm going to that party. And I at least want to experience it one time.
3: Mm-hmm.
2: You know, I would love to experience it one time. So,
1: do you ever get tired of having to be representation? Sometimes you just want to be Danielle.
2: I think that's me being representation.
1: Yeah.
2: I am Danielle. Whoever is supposed to connect with me will connect with me. And to be honest, I don't think my representation is only stuck at being a plus-size dark-skinned girl. I think my representation expands that. I think Orange is the New Black taught me that, you know, that it's almost that thing they say about, like, the more specific you are in a story, the more it resonates with more people. Mm-hmm. And I think that's the thing that I'm aiming for. I want you to relate to me through parenthood. And you know what I'm saying? Mm-hmm. Me and you through fashion. Me and you through South Carolina. Mm-hmm. Like, I think that's what representation is. It encapsulates, I think that's the way you say the word, but y'all know what I'm trying to say. It's so much larger than just the thing. So
3: that multi-connection, is that why you
2: connection?
3: Is that why you launched your podcast Intermission? Because I was surprised to see you do a podcast that's named so free, because I feel like with the type of career that you have, it would normally be kind of like PR protected a bit because of all the political things at play when you are like on those Oscar runs and stuff like that.
2: That's
3: like
2: a great question. I think for me, the reason I started the Intermission, there's so many interviews, including things that I've seen with y'all. I watched you with Miss Pat. I've watched you with so many Birdman. Y'all been with everybody, right? But I watched these interviews, I learn so much, you know, about myself and by people sharing more about who they are.
3: Mm-hmm.
2: And so, to be honest, I've been doing this since 2011.
3: Oh,
2: right?
3: Wow.
2: When I came out of school at a Juilliard, I had no money. I was working at a restaurant. I scraped up $357 to get a camera because nobody was hiring me as an actress.
1: Mm-hmm.
2: So I go to use the Juilliard studios and I get in there, ain't got no good lighting, ain't got no good sound, but we gonna make it work. And I was interviewing Corey Hawkins, Devine Joy Randolph, Tiana Paris. I was interviewing people. Get Orange is the New Black. And at the time, my team tells me the quality of your podcast or YouTube channel at the time is not matching where you're going.
1: Mm.
2: So I took it down. And so cut to doing Color Purple 3-4 years later, or, you know, 3-4 years ago. I was like, I want to do this podcast thing again. So I'm excited. I shoot 4 episodes, have great guests. The quality is matching now. Mm. Okay.
1: Mm.
2: And it was this battle of, like, do I do what the team wants me to do, who I respect, or do I do what I want to do? And I ended up going with the team and them saying, hey, if you get Oscar nominated, let's hold off. So I held off. And so here we are. I said, no more holding off.
3: Mm-hmm.
2: I'm going to do this thing that's in my heart. And so that's how, you know, the Intermission got launched.
3: Did you navigate the convo as well? The convo you had with Candy, you know, she's going through everything, right? The way that you navigated through her divorce conversation, it didn't feel like it was like media headline, whatever. She was so comfortable with you because you have a prior relationship, but you knew the questions to ask, but also the follow-up questions were great. And I was like, oh, she really, because sometimes with celebrities in these podcast platforms, y'all have producers and it's like question here, question there.
2: I do all of them myself.
3: Yeah, like y'all just talked about hanging out in Amsterdam for a while. And I was like, oh, okay. Like, yeah. You navigate the conversations well.
2: I do all the work on myself when it comes to asking the questions. I also have been interviewed so many times, so I know what annoys the hell out of me. Mm-hmm. And I know what works. And it's really when people like are listening. Mm-hmm.
4: That's
2: you know?
4: The main thing. People have to listen. Yeah. A lot of times people... It's just a question. They don't listen.
2: They don't listen or take the time. You know, just a minute ago, you asked me a very deep question, but you were waiting for that answer. If you would have said something, I would have went on and not have given you anything. But you took that time to hear me and say, I'm open. What you got, Danielle? And so I said, I'll give a little. And that's what I've been learning, too, along the way. Like, I just went to another podcast, and they told me it's about giving of yourself a little bit, too, sharing a little bit about yourself, which has been hard when you talk about the PR stuff.
3: Yeah.
2: Because I'm like, oh, God, yeah. I don't want to share too much.
3: Not that you've been hiding, but you've always crafted your brand where, like, we knew what we needed to know, and we still loved you.
2: Yeah.
3: But, like, you're really open on the podcast. You talk about a lot.
2: I've been talking about some things, so y'all better go watch it. Before I stop talking about something.
1: But you created a safe space for yourself.
2: I did. Yes. Yeah. And it's been a little hard. Mm-hmm. It's been a little hard to say, okay, I'm gonna open up about some stuff. Mm-hmm. But I think it's gonna be great. And I hope that my next season can be in New York. It will be in New York because that way I can get some guests that I want, truly want, because I think it's been a little challenging being in the A.
4: What do you prefer more, doing movies or Broadway?
2: I like both for different reasons. I love Broadway because it's live. You never know what the heck is going to happen. I think it's just more visceral of a response. Like, you feel the audience, you know?
4: Immediately.
2: But that TV is something special about that TV and film, too. One, it does pay all my bills. Thank you. Because Broadway ain't doing it. And I've always said I think Broadway actors should make what TV actors make because the work is insane.
4: How different is it? Because you hear all these, you know, like you'll hear celebrities come to Broadway for a month or so.
2: Yeah.
4: And I always wondered, I was like, is it the same amount of money? So you say, when they come to Broadway, it's for the love.
2: No, it is for the love, honey. No, you are not. No, not at all. Like, you, I don't know how you know, no. You can't pay no rent with that, child.
1: Even when you're starring in a hit?
2: No.
4: Wow.
2: No. I know that. You can't, no. It's disrespectful how much Broadway actors
4: get. Tickets ain't cheap, though.
2: You think the actors get in that? They're not. 8 shows a week. There's only 7 days in a week. No, sir. The actors in Broadway are not getting paid nearly as much as they should be. It's disrespectful. Wow. And it's a lot of work. And the conditions aren't always the best. You know, like, you'll be in a space and it's mad, like, dust, you know, and you got to sing and it's just old buildings. You know what I'm saying? It's just not ideal, but you make it work. And when I was on Broadway, like, I felt like an athlete, you know, like, I couldn't go anywhere. I was doing Orange is the New Black and Color Purple at the same time. Whew. So it was a lot on the body, like wearing scarves every night, couldn't celebrate, couldn't go out. Like, you have to shut down and just be in the work or you're gonna, like, your body's gonna tank on you.
4: Wow.
2: Yeah, so
4: we appreciate you for joining us. Thank you so much. It's the Breakfast Club. Good morning.

0: everybody. It's DJ NV, Jess Hilarious, Charlamagne Tha God. We are The Breakfast Club. Let's get to the latest with Lauren.
1: What you wanna know? 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
11: Alrighty, y'all. So, Macklemore and Ed Sheeran. So, Ed Sheeran has a tour that is currently happening called the Loop Tour. And Macklemore was one of the artists on the tour. And I say was because over the weekend, there was a show that went down in Jersey at MetLife Stadium where Macklemore used his set to
0: make an echo. Is that you?
12: With the some feedback. Yeah, I don't know if it's echo. Like a song or something playing.
8: Like other voices?
12: Like it's like a song.
11: I don't have a song. I don't have anything playing. I don't know why y'all are getting that.
12: Oh,
11: how about now?
12: Everybody
11: better?
12: Be quiet for a second.
11: Is it better now?
12: It is, actually.
0: Yeah, yeah. Go ahead.
12: Yep.
0: Finish
11: okay, up. All right. Mm-hmm. And I say, okay, so Macklemore was a part of Ed Sheeran's tour, the Loop Tour, and I say was because he was removed from the tour after a performance in Jersey where he used his set to make a political statement in support of Palestinians and push back against Israel's conduct in Gaza. Let's take a listen to Macklemore making that political statement.
13: Free Palestine. I want those words to be loud and clear so the people from Gaza all the way to the occupied West Bank know that we have not forgotten them. And this next song was inspired by the bravery of Columbia University students. To all of my Jewish brothers and sisters, criticism of Israel, criticism of apartheid, being against genocide in no way is a criticism of you. My message is for peace, love, for all human beings to be treated with dignity and equality. So I say free Palestine. I say free Lebanon. I say free Cuba. I say free Congo, free Sudan, free all people in America living in fear over this terrorist organization, ICE. None of us will be free until we are all free.
12: I mean, that's about as balanced a statement as you can get on that issue. How did that cause so much backlash?
11: So that's a great point, Charlamagne, because people are trying to make it seem like the statement wasn't balanced. So let me explain. So after he made this statement, his song Heinz Hall dropped. Now, this song he's been doing since 2024. It's a protest record. And there was images tied to Gaza and pro-Palestinian demonstrations that were flashing behind him. Now, you have a bunch of different venues that you go to on these tours. So when Macklemore was dropped, there was a statement from the touring company that is doing the U.S. leg of Ed Sheeran's tour that said that they had to drop him because some of the venues would not allow the tour to take place if he was on the lineup. And that would have resulted in a full cancellation. They didn't want to do that to the fans. Now, when Macklemore came online to talk about the fact that he was removed from the tour, he specifically says that Robert Kraft was a part of the snowball effect that made all of these other venues drop out. He says that he had a conversation with Ed Sheeran, and Ed Sheeran told him that Robert Kraft, who has the Kraft Group and they own Gillette Stadium, which they plan to be on later, called him and said, look, because of how, it's not the state him trying to make the statement, because of how it was made and the fact that it only voiced one side of it, he can't perform at our venues. And then Macklemore alleges that Robert Kraft went and got a bunch of the other venue owners together who rallied and said the same thing. Now Robert Kraft is pushing back and he's saying that they did tell them that they were not able, that he was not going to be able to perform. But he says based on the material that was shared on stage during Ed Sheeran's show in Jersey and a broader history of anti-Semitic rhetoric and imagery that they believe has been deeply offensive and hurtful to the Jewish community. They say the decision is not about diminishing the suffering of innocent Palestinians or denying anyone the right to advocate for their behalf on their behalf. They also mentioned that the pain and the loss is real, but the advocacy should not come at the expense of the Jewish community. So they feel like that he used the platform unfairly. They say too many lives have been lost. He does agree with Macklemore because Macklemore is like, that's the real conversation. The lives that have been lost, that's where this should be at. If I got to not go on the rest of this tour in order for that to be the conversation, let's do that. But Robert Kraft says that he feels like Macklemore only shared selective information and ignored the action of Hamas. And ignoring the actions of Hamas is not honest and only advances more divisiveness, and hate. So now you have all these celebrities that are coming out because they are pissed at Ed Sheeran. While all this was happening, Ed Sheeran didn't say anything.
0: Shouldn't
12: they be more pissed at Robert Kraft?
11: So it depends on who you're talking to, right? Because in the beginning of it, you have people that are mentioning Ed Sheeran because Ed Sheeran, it's his tour, and they wanted him to come out and be like, no, he should be able to still be on my tour. And also, this is how I feel about what Macklemore and the stance that he, not about Macklemore, but with the stance that he was trying to take. Pink reposted, you know, something that was like pushing back against anti-Semitism. You have AOC on the Hill. We got audio of AOC saying she's not going to listen to Ed Sheeran anymore. Let's take a listen.
3: Hey, if Ed Sheeran comes on the radio, are you changing the channel?
4: I am.
3: Why is that?
4: It's not just what has happened with the act and not just in removing Macklemore from the lineup, but when you see what Robert Kraft did to line up all of the stadiums to censor speech, this is about how just a handful of stadium owners and the elite can prevent an entire massive issue, in this case, the genocide in Gaza, but it doesn't stop there. That you can now just get a handful of stadium owners to ensure that an entire person's career can be jeopardized if they speak out about any issue.
3: The supporting acts have dropped out, but Ed Sheeran, I think, will still continue with the tour. What do you think his responsibility is in all of this?
4: I think that the right thing to do is to speak out about it. At the very least, to speak out about this abuse of power. Because if they're saying that to him, then they can say it to anybody.
12: I thought I read that the promoters dropped Macklemore, though. Like, not Ed
11: Sheeran. Yeah. So yeah, that's what I'm saying. So but people were upset because they're like, yes, it's the promoters, but you're Ed Sheeran. You should be able to get in this and figure it out. I know Tamika Mallory posted a statement. She said Ed Sheeran's statement was booty because Ed Sheeran came out and said, look, it was my fault. I talked to the promoters. I talked to the venues. I got on the phone with Robert Kraft. They didn't want us to move forward. I tried to find a neutral point. It did not work. Him and Macklemore spoke. They agreed. Basically, they disagreed. But he says that he doesn't support what Macklemore was on stage saying, and people are asking him why is he being quiet about that. But his whole thing is he didn't want to disappoint his fans, so he thought it was best to just move forward, even though all these people were dropping out.
0: But all the other acts dropped off too, right? Because it was other opening acts as well, right?
11: Yes, you have Phineas, who was the brother of Billie Eilish. He dropped out. You have Lucas Graham, Aaron Rowe, who was the opening act that dropped out as well, too. So, and this is all in support of Macklemore. But I think the reason why it's falling back on Ed Sheeran is because people are like, you should have more of a say-so.
0: It's his tour. People feel like he has more power. He has more pull. He should be able to be like, you know what? If they're not going to have this, I'm not going to perform at Gillette Stadium. We'll just go to the next city. People feel like that's his stance. That's what his stance is.
11: And to be fair, like, Tamika Mallory did call out Robert Kraft as well, too. Macklemore says that, like, when him and Ed Sheeran spoke, it did put a... He thinks this might put a strain on their relationship, but he's open for conversations. Robert Kraft said he's willing to get on the phone with Macklemore. I don't know where you go from here, but it has caused a huge fallout. Like, I mean, even Pink, she was one of the first people to speak out in support of Macklemore. Her Instagram comments are in shambles with people arguing about whose fault this was, whose it wasn't, if it's anti-Semitic, if it's not.
12: I mean, this issue is full of landmines, right? But I feel like it's okay to say you're not okay with more than 20,000 Palestinian kids being dead. It's okay to say, you know, October 7th was a travesty that shouldn't have happened. It's okay to, you know, condemn Hamas. And it's okay to call out Bibi Netanyahu and the Israeli government. Like, this situation is complex. And it's a lot of things going on at once. I don't think, and I definitely don't think it's an indictment of all Jewish people when you're calling out Bibi Netanyahu and the Israeli government.
0: But he said it clearly when he said it on stage. But the sad part about it is freedom of speech is not necessarily freedom, right? It's not necessarily free. So
12: not free of consequences.
0: Yeah, free of consequences.
12: Yeah, yeah.
0: But what he said wasn't anything that people haven't been saying for a long time, or people haven't been saying, especially this year. Mm-hmm. When it gets to the point
11: where
0: you're pulling from the stadium and you're not allowing him to perform because of something that he said, now the lines get very, very blurred when it comes to that. And maybe Ed Sheeran should have said, you know what? Let's not do Gillette Stadium. Let's do the next city. I'm gonna ride with them. No. I don't feel like people would feel that way.
11: There were 10 shows left. 8 of them Macklemore was on. So Yeah, but yeah. So, and Ed Sheeran, he did eventually, I told you guys, he made that statement eventually. I know we got to wrap up, but he was getting some heat for just not even taking a political stance in this too. And he says he doesn't, he has his own personal views and he doesn't voice them publicly because there's a lot of like young people and children of all backgrounds who are his fans and they don't expect a political forum. So he respects Macklemore's strength, but that's not how he chooses to go about things. So we'll see and continue to, you know, follow what happens here.
12: I'm glad. I would like to see if he's, Robert Kraft said he would reach out to Macklemore, right?
11: Yeah, he said that he's going to have a conversation.
12: Conversations like that got to be public. If there's so much public fallout from people having, you know, different stances and different opinions, I feel like conversations like that should be public.
0: And I feel like the conversations really should be had before you block somebody from coming into the stadium.
12: I agree with that as well.
0: Like, don't on the phone after you block me. Let's have a conversation first and then decide where we're going to go from there.
11: Yeah. Yeah. Well, that's the latest for the hour, guys.
0: All right. Well, thank you, Lauren.
11: You're welcome.
0: All right. Charlamagne, we give you a donkey, too.
12: Man, four after the hour, we're basically essentially talking about the same thing. This is why language matters, why communication skills matter. I need Cash Patel to come to the front of the congregation. We'd like to have a word with him, please.
0: All right. We'll get to that next. It's The Breakfast Club. Good morning.
5: The Breakfast Club. Your mornings will never be the same.
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1: Donkey of the Day for Wednesday, September 16th, goes to FBI Director Cash Patel. Now, this is a very teachable moment, and I need everybody listening to me this morning to listen with the intent to understand and not just reply. Okay, exercise some patience, because this story is exactly why you can't just read headlines. Okay, sometimes the headlines sound so damn ridiculous that your supercomputer and your skull stops putin, okay? And I'm sure when you saw that the FBI changed its hiring policy so that bestiality is no longer necessarily an automatic disqualifier, you said, excuse me? Okay, some of y'all are just hearing this for the first time, so let's go to ABC News for the report, please.
9: A fiery hearing on Capitol Hill today featuring name-calling, personal attacks, and yes, talk of prostitution for starters in front of the Senate Judiciary Committee. FBI Director Cash Patel defending a recent policy change in hiring to not automatically disqualify some job applicants at the Bureau who participated in, yes, previous prostitution or even bestiality. A topic sparking plenty of curious questioning across party lines.
10: We did not want to punish victims of bestiality, victims who were trafficked. We did not want to make it an automatic disqualification for the FBI to consider you.
11: Tell me what it said before.
10: It automatically disqualified any individual who participated on either side of it. Obviously, we are never going to hire the criminal.
11: Which side of what? The bestiality?
10: Yes.
11: So you disqualified the animal?
10: Bam. Well, I don't think we have great canines, but we're not going
11: to
10: disqualify.
11: I understand. I'm trying to understand why you did this.
1: Look, there are certain things that I thought automatically eliminated you from certain jobs. And if you're applying to the FBI and somewhere in your background, somebody has to ask you about your sexual history with animals, I feel like we can stop the interview. Okay, but here's where this story gets more complicated and why, in my opinion, this wasn't a good faith Senate hearing. Okay, Senator John Kennedy questioned Cash Patel about this, and Patel's explanation was that the FBI changed the policy because there could be people who were victims of human trafficking who were forced to participate in sexual acts involving animals. Cash's position was that someone shouldn't automatically lose the opportunity to work for the FBI because of something horrific that was done to them or something they were forced to do. Guess what? I agree with that. Okay, if somebody was trafficked, abused, and forced into doing something, that person is a victim, and you cannot punish somebody for the rest of their life for something another human being forced them to do. So Cash Patel isn't getting Donkey of the Day because he wants to protect victims. He's getting the biggest hee-haw because why in the hell didn't you just write the policy that way? Okay, that's why they're calling you incompetent, Cash. You're the FBI director. Words matter, okay? Words matter with the FBI, period. Definitions matter. Distinctions matter. Being an FBI agent is all about understanding distinctions. You got to know the difference between a suspect and a witness, a victim and a perpetrator, legal or illegal, okay? Evidence or allegation. You have to be clear, okay? If what you mean is a victim of trafficking or abuse will not be automatically disqualified for conduct they were forced to participate in, you gotta write that out. Okay, why are we creating language broad enough that the director of the FBI has to sit before the United States Senate explaining the circumstances under which somebody was doing the no-pants dance with a puppy, okay? Somebody that was doing the no-pants dance with a puppy might not automatically prevent them from joining the FBI. Why is that a conversation? Okay, that's why people think America is an unserious place. Victims deserve context. Okay, if somebody was forced to do something, that's different from somebody choosing to do it. Okay, I don't know why that's difficult to understand. Context will always matter. There are some behaviors society has every right to treat as extremely serious when somebody voluntarily chooses to engage in them, and that's why this policy needed to be written with surgical precision, okay? Because when people hear bestiality is no longer an automatic disqualifier for the FBI, they're not thinking about a trafficking victim. They're thinking somebody was clapping the cheeks of a cheetah, Okay, that's what people hear. And that's not the public's fault, Cash Patel, because leadership isn't just having the right intention. If I got to spend 10 minutes explaining why something that sounds completely insane actually makes sense under one extremely specific circumstance, that's your fault. Okay? You had an exception designed to protect victims, but instead of making the exception unmistakably about victims, you created a national conversation about whether people who voluntarily do the hanky-panky with pandas should be eligible to work for the FBI. How did we get here? Okay, not automatically disqualified does not mean automatically qualified. Those are two completely different things. And if you're keeping score, the FBI can still investigate someone's background and evaluate their conduct and determine if that person shouldn't be anywhere near a federal badge. So why turn this into something it isn't? And that's why they was grilling you in that Senate hearing, Cash. Okay, they could have set you up to explain the policy, all right? But that's not what they wanted to do. They wanted to prove you weren't qualified for the position, and you gave them all the fuel they needed, okay? The FBI had what Patel says was a legitimate concern. I think it's a legitimate concern about protecting victims from being punished for acts they were forced to participate in. And somehow that legitimate concern got translated into a policy debate where United States senators are asking the FBI director about bestiality. Sometimes your intentions aren't the problem, your execution is. Okay, you can mean well and communicate terribly. Please give FBI Director Cash Patel the sweet sounds of the Hamiltones.
2: Oh, now you are the donkey of the day. Ooh, you are the donkey of the day. Yeehaw.
5: All right. Mm-hmm. Thank you for that donkey today.
1: Yes, ma'am.
5: Now, when we come back, Jessica Tarlove will be joining us. 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Don't move. It's The Breakfast Club. Good morning.
12: The Breakfast Club.
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1: Everybody, it's DJ NV, Just Hilarious, Charlamagne Tha God. We are the Breakfast Club. Lorna Rose is here as well. We got a special guest in the building. We have Jessica Tarlow. Welcome.
2: Thank you so much.
1: How are you feeling this morning?
2: I'm a little nervous.
1: Why?
3: Happy Book Pub Day.
2: Because it's Book Pub Day.
1: Okay. Yeah.
2: And that's a nerve-wracking thing. Mm-hmm. But this is the best way I could ever imagine kicking it off. So thank you guys for having me.
3: Our book is called I Disagree, Winning Arguments Without Losing Friends. Have we reached a point in American politics where some disagreements should cost you friendships, though?
2: I have heard from a lot of people who absolutely think so. Mm-hmm. And the point of the book is not to force people into relationships or conversations that they don't want to have, but to speak to the people that I know from the outreach that I get and just conversations that you have with friends and family where they are bemoaning the fact that we can't talk to each other. Mm-hmm. And it's not just about politics. It's about, it feels like every facet of life. You know, I have a 4.5 and a 2.5-year-old, and I feel like the mom chat is as heated as talking about immigration. You know,
3: absolutely.
2: Do you send an Oreo to school in the kids' lunchbox? What are you doing with screen time? Marriage is hard, you know, and we're all pretty siloed and pretty angry. And I have this unique job, certainly in the media space, being the only liberal talking to 4 conservatives and doing that for several years. I feel like I've developed a toolkit, and so I wanted to share it with people.
3: I read somewhere that you said before you, I guess, get into a debate on Fox, you already find something you can concede on?
2: Not necessarily concede. I call it the soft start.
3: Okay.
2: And I really, it's kind of could be summed up as just being a normal human being, right? That you, if you're going to meet somebody or talk to them, that you try to think about stuff you have in common. Like if you sit down for a date, right, you're going to try to figure that out. And that's what I do as well. Either some kind of olive branch where it's like, I actually looked into the way that you see this. If we're talking about legislation, it's a pretty boring example, but I try to engage

0: preventing a lot of conversations and probably infiltrating to these kids, right? Who are saying, mm-hmm. you know, my mom told me that your family's this way. I don't want to hang out with you, or, you know, we see the world differently.
1: Where is the line between accepting somebody who thinks differently and tolerating something that just violates your values?
0: I think it's personal for everybody. Mm-hmm. And I know that I'm in a different position because this is my job versus mm-hmm. I'm doing this for fun. Like, I'm compensated. It's a different calculation. But I think as we move towards a world where Donald Trump will not be as central of a figure in our politics, I think he will still play a huge role. And that will be obviously important to him as he, you know, rules from Mar-a-Lago or wherever he's going to go in political retirement.
1: You think he's just going to walk away?
0: No, but I think he will end up going. I mean, I don't think it's going to be like a January 6th redux, but mm-hmm. I think it is mm-hmm. going to be ugly and it is going to be fraught. And absolutely. I think that they are trying to figure out every way that they can, certainly within legal bounds and maybe in illegal bounds, find a way to continue to claw, to hold on to power. Mm-hmm. I take mm-hmm. Steve Bannon very seriously.
1: I agree.
0: And I think that we have to be prepared for it. I think Democrats are, there are a lot of books now about it, and people like Mark Elias, the election attorney, obviously is super focused on this, but I don't think that we are prepared for the storm that is coming for the midterms and what they're going to do to make sure that people, you know, can't get to the polls or whatever they're going to say about fraud. And then 2028 will probably be even worse.
2: All right, we got more with Jessica Tarlow when we come back. It's The Breakfast Club. Good morning.

0: J-N-V, Jess Hilarious, Charlamagne Tha God. We are The Breakfast Club. We're still kicking it with Jessica Tarlow. Her new book, I Disagree, Winning Arguments Without Losing Friends, is out right now. Charlamagne?
1: Don't you think there's a difference between Trump supporters and Trump voters?
2: You mean the base versus people who show up on election day and say, I think he's going to put more money in my pocket?
1: Yes, like those people who actually bought into the stuff that he was on the campaign trail talking about. And they just went out there and said, you know what, I'm going to go vote for Trump, but I think he is going to fix the economy.
2: Yes.
1: As opposed to being the guy you talk about with the tattoo on his face who's just like very cold-like.
2: Right. There is still the 20%, right, of the base. And I've moved that down from the 30% that it used to be. Remember from the he could shoot someone on Fifth Avenue and no one would care. Mm-hmm. Apparently they do care when they have less money in their pockets or their farms are going bankrupt. Or he said no new wars and we're in, you know, a 7-8 month war now in Iran. So things are a bit different there. But yes, I think there's absolutely a difference. And that speaks to the growing rise of independent voters in the country. It's now the biggest block. It's people who identify with neither party. Mm-hmm. And they probably lean left or lean right based on certain issues. Like if they care about, you know, women's reproductive rights, for instance, they might lean left on that. Or if gun culture matters to them in a certain way. But people are just fed up with the system generally. And I think the inability for us to talk to each other and not acquiesce. I want to make that clear because I always, excuse me, I have a podcast called Raging Moderates and people will say, oh, moderates, like, that's so mushy. No one wants that. And we have the raging in it, which is part of it because everyone's vibe right now is anger and they want to burn the system down. And I think in these conversations, some people might think, oh, you're telling me to go talk to these people. That means that I have to kind of like lay down and take it and acquiesce to their views, which I don't think is true at all. You have to just be modeling a kind of discourse that people can connect to get those voters, not a Trump supporter, but the voters who the ones watching you and watching Flagrant and are saying like, oh, I,

0: I like 50% of what this guy says. Mm-hmm. And most that might be enough for me.
1: Most people are one-issue voters, I think.
0: Yeah, depending on the cycle. I mean, well, it's the economy, stupid. Mm-hmm. Every time.
1: Always. That's yeah. Right.
2: Well, what about you on the other side, right? Like, you're not running for office. You are having these conversations. You talk about, like, Grace Under Fire in your book. And I know, like, Trump has, like, said different things about you specifically. Like, not even about your takes, but about you as a person and what you do.
0: Yeah.
2: What's the line where you're like, I understand we got to talk across the table, but, like, I genuinely just don't like this person because the attacks get so personal, you just don't want to give the platform. Like, there's no real way to a conversation with a certain person.
0: Yeah, I mean, I think for everybody, it's a very personal decision. I mean, I can't control what President Trump wants to say about me or anybody on TV, you know, and he watches too much television and he should be busier, fundamentally, is my feeling about it. But I think that there are ways, if you are going to have that conversation, if you decide that it's worthwhile to you, that you can better understand how what they're saying about you and why they're saying it. So in the chapter where I talk about these Trump attacks, it was important to me to work on figuring out what it is that he was actually saying and how seriously I would take it. And I ended up with this tip or maxim from the book that a criticism on style is actually a win on substance. So that when people can't deal with the content of what you're saying, they'll start picking on something surface. Mm. And they'll say, oh, it's her voice. Or it's her, he said, jittery presentation. And those are things that I'm self-conscious about. And he's very good at reading the room that way, which I think is why his nicknames, at least earlier on, I think they've gotten a little dull, frankly. But they always hit because they were things that people were already concerned about or that others would recognize. But when you are diving into these contentious conversations, I think being able to really parse what the criticisms mean and how important they are, depending who they're coming from and how they're expressed to you, is really crucial.
1: Yeah, I saw you say when somebody interrupts you on the five, that means you take that as evidence that you're winning.
0: Yeah.
1: Yeah, you know, you've done a bunch of these. What other little tells are there that let you know somebody realizes, like, oh, you got him?
0: Well, definitely that an interruption is verification that you're on the right path and mm-hmm. to keep going, but to also counter that interruption with some sort of connective tissue moment. So a little jab back or something with a bit of humor so that people can also see and you can even feel we're actually in this together. I already said to, you know, think in averages and not in anecdotes. I think, you know, I have a background in political polling and research. So creating database stories is what I do. But I think that's especially important for women when you go into these hostile venues, but even in your personal life, at your job, you know, wherever it is, to kind of have that armor. The soft start, which we talked about, looking for what could connect you before you bring up what mm-hmm. could tear you apart or how you feel differently about it. Spending time in uncomfortable places, mm-hmm. I think, is really important, and we don't do enough of it. And it can be an easy thing, right, in your community, or, you know, start eating at a different kind of place, or, mm-hmm. you know, who you're talking to if you're going to a sporting event or you're at a social event. I have a lot in the book about my time in college and my time in grad school and how often I pushed myself to be uncomfortable so that I could grow from that. Mm. You know, I'm obviously present as quite an extrovert and I'm on TV for a living, but my insides are very introverted.
3: Crazy.
0: And
3: same.
0: Yeah. Well, I actually hear that with a lot of people who do comedy.
3: Like,
0: that is this great release for you.
3: Right, right. Because naturally very introverted. I seem very extroverted because I know how to be that way, you know? We have to connect with people, have to talk to people, have to show a personality, but really, stay the f*** with me. Like, that's how I really am. Like, but not, like, bad, but it's just, like, introvert.
0: Yeah,
3: like, that's
0: how I am. And need that inner peace and that space.
3: Yes.
0: Yeah.
3: To re-energize and stuff.
0: Right.
1: Well, go get the book, I Disagree, Winning Arguments Without Losing Friends. Available everywhere you buy books now?
4: That's right.
0: Yeah.
4: Thank you for joining us.
0: As of today. Thank you guys so much.
4: Appreciate you.
3: Clean on this
4: Jessica
3: cover.
4: Tarlo.
0: Oh, I mean, I'm never going to look like that again.
3: Why?
0: I mean, like, that's a really good
1: that was
0: picture.
1: Glam.
0: And it's, yeah. I mean, you got.
1: Fine now. You look the same right
3: same
1: now.
3: Way.
1: That's how you hear to be.
3: All right. Your hair's a little shorter,
2: like,
3: but
2: right.
3: You give in today.
0: All right. Great. So I look like that every day. Yes. And go buy the book. Thank you, guys.
4: Yeah. It's Jessica Tarlov. It's The Breakfast Club. Good morning.
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0: When you have 5 and 7-year-old boys, I can promise you they love superheroes.
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0: Envy, Jess Hilarious, Charlamagne Tha God. We are The Breakfast Club. Let's get to the latest with Lauren.
1: Lauren becoming a straight fan.
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4: All right, y'all. So today, Nia Long will be receiving her star on the Hollywood Walk of Fame.
0: Hey, baby girl.
4: Yes. I mean, it's Nia Long. Like, what else do we have to say here? Like, mm-hmm. She is the girl. But she'll be receiving that. That'll happen today in L.A. Her ceremony will go down. She's going to be getting the star in the motion pictures category with producer Graham King and Snoop Dogg among the people who are scheduled to speak on her behalf. So, yeah, congratulations to her. Congratulations to Nia Long.
3: Yeah,
4: and we'll
3: Nia
4: be
3: Long,
4: back.
3: Man.
4: Yeah, we'll be back with that. Like, when the ceremony happens and people speak or whatever, we'll, you know, come back tomorrow and be able to, like, hear from her and the people that spoke in her honor as well, too, mm-hmm. as we, you know, continue to celebrate her.
3: That's right. Salute to Nia Long. Salute to my good sister, Marvette Brittle, too. She's headed out there as well. You know, her and Nia Long are extremely good friends.
4: Yes. I asked you this off air, Charlamagne, because yesterday I was thinking probably how she felt because, you know, she's had such a long career, how she felt the day before getting that star because it's such a big moment. And I was like, are you going to cry when you get yours? How you going to feel the day before?
3: I have no idea, but I'll know this time next year.
4: So fire.
1: Yes, yep. For the tears.
3: Yeah.
1: You better cry. Come on now.
4: Not yes for the tears.
3: I mean, I said, well, I don't know how I'm going to feel, but next year,
0: yes. You going to cry.
3: This time next
1: yes,
3: year.
1: Yes, because black men do cry.
3: Yes, we
1: and
3: do.
1: And it's okay.
4: Black men do cry. Yes. Yes. Well, speaking of black men, Pusha T and Pharrell, they launched Grinding. It is a coffee business that they're going to have going down. And they are launching it with two VIP events here in New York City. So they're going to bring together people from music, fashion, entertainment, all of the things. But I thought that Grinding as a coffee company was like so genius for them. And I didn't know that Pusha T was like so into coffees. I watched this interview he did with Complex where they took him around to different coffee shops to try the coffee. And he was like rating them and he was comparing it to the coffee that they're like going to be putting out for people to purchase. And he talks about some of the flavors and stuff like that. And he's really, really like into it. So,
3: yeah, I'm not a coffee guy. My wife is a coffee guy. I don't do coffee at all. I do green tea. That's about it.
0: But, yeah, no, yeah. I don't do coffee.
3: My oldest daughter's a coffee person too. She get that from her mama. Like daily. Yeah, I'm not a coffee person.
1: I love coffee. Coffee it serves as a detox for me. It always makes me go.
0: It feels like everything does that. When you eat up it, you're always running out.
1: Anyway, Lauren, no, oh my gosh. Yeah. Like, yeah.
3: You don't even have a
4: call,
3: man. You can't hold
0: nothing at all.
4: No, but I did say that though when I saw the Complex interview. I was like, I know they had to poop after because they were trying like 4 to 5 different coffees.
1: That's a lot of coffee.
4: Yes. All right. Now, as we head on to the next story, yesterday, I got the privilege to sit down with Kirk Franklin. He did a private listening event for his new album, I Am What I Am, that will be out this fall. So I can't give you all the features and things like that, but what I can give you guys is an exclusive listen to the conversation.
3: We
4: some
3: know
4: parts
3: who
4: of
3: on
4: it.
3: That album. Jesus. God.
4: Wait, when you said that, I got so quiet because I'm like, did
1: don't
4: I tell him you about to say something?
1: Say
4: I'm not supposed
1: time.
4: To say nothing.
1: I can't wait for it, though.
4: But yes, yeah, you can't. Well, first of all, the album in full is going to drop in the fall, right? It's a 2-disc project. It's his first time doing a 2-disc project. But he has a single, another single, because there's one out right now, Thank You, with Clark. That has a feature on it. That the new feature will drop next Friday with a very well-known voice that you guys are going to be excited about. But let's get into the conversation. So on the 2-disc project, he starts off disc one very, very vulnerable. I can't wait till you guys hear. He's talking about a lot of the personal things we've seen him experience and things we didn't know about, like some of the burdens of being such a big figure in culture and gospel music, but also some of the family things we've witnessed with like him and his son, you know, how his career has impacted his marriage a bit. And on the second disc, I realized that he starts it so upbeat. And I was asking him about like the duality between that and just kind of how it's been carrying all of that. And I asked him about how it is like being kind to himself. And we'll get into that audio. But right now we have the audio from a audience member who, after listening to this,
3: she said we ain't got no audio. That's why. That's why I thought you was talking so much.
4: Oh, that's why you were talking.
3: You were trying to kill time.
4: Can you let me do what I'm doing?
3: No, you got to tell me.
0: Yeah, you were talking to circles.
4: Yeah. I'm sorry, y'all, because I'm like I'm trying to throw the things that aren't there. But we do have a audio from the audience. So we opened it up after we listened to all this music, and Kirk Franklin took us to church, and there was an audience member who asked Kirk Franklin about what did Kirk Franklin have to kill in
3: himself. And we hear from Kirk already. God damn,
4: continue to be who he is. Go ahead. Don't cuss when I'm talking about Kirk Franklin.
7: I was in tears by one of the songs. I Am What I Am, the album title. What's the message to the world about who you are that is who you are?
8: I am blessed and broken. I'm a child of God. I am a flawed representative. I am happy and healing. I am a love of Jesus. I also welcome smoke. I am confrontational, but I'm also compassionate. You know, I'm not afraid to fight, but I am very eager to love. Mm. I am so okay now at this stage in my life with me. I'm so comfortable now.
1: Kirk Franklin is the one. He will forever and always be my favorite gospel artist, but I never realized how much he sounded like Ghost, St. Patrick, James.
0: Everything doesn't revolve around that series. Don't you?
3: Hey, you sound like Amari Hall. What you do?
0: Yeah, sound like he's praying. I closed my eyes for a second.
4: Mm. He always sound like he praying. He has that voice. Mm. But yeah, you guys can go and listen to that conversation in full on the latest with Lauren LaRosa, the podcast, because it was a great conversation. And when the project drops, I know that there's going to be a lot of conversation around it. I feel like this is going to be, I mean, he's always nominated for things, but I definitely see like Grammy nominated for this project. Like,
3: Lorilla on the really album, amazing. Right? Hallelujah.
4: I don't know.
3: You said that earlier.
4: No, I didn't.
1: That was behind the scenes.
4: I didn't say that.
1: Oh, no, that was when the interview
4: I didn't say that.
0: Maybe when the interview was playing?
1: It was playing.
4: I don't know what he's talking about. All right, y'all. That's the latest. It's brought to you by Top Dog Law. 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
0: You all right, Lo?
1: This is not a real place.
0: It's not.
1: She could do to protect that. And here you go. Lord.
0: Oh, boy. She was talking in circles. Oh, my goodness. Sorry, Lo. All right. When we come back, we got the People's Choice Mix. It's the Breakfast Club. Good morning.
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2: 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Once I pay for the baby, you can leave. My little

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0: Yeah.
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0: 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Going
1: back
0: in.
1: 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Back to the world's most dangerous morning show, The Breakfast Club.

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2: Okay, Charlamagne, who are you giving Donkey of the Day to today?
0: Donkey of the Day for Wednesday, September 16th, goes to FBI Director Cash Patel. Now, this is a very teachable moment, and I need everybody listening to me this morning to listen with the intent to understand and not just reply, okay? Exercise some patience, because this story is exactly why you can't just read headlines, okay? Sometimes the headlines sound so damn ridiculous that your supercomputer and your skull stops putin, okay? And I'm sure when you saw that the FBI changed its hiring policy so that bestiality is no longer necessarily an automatic disqualifier, you said, excuse me? Okay, some of y'all are just hearing this for the first time, so let's go to ABC News for the report, please.
3: A fiery hearing on Capitol Hill today featuring name-calling, personal attacks, and yes, talk of prostitution for starters in front of the Senate Judiciary Committee. FBI Director Cash Patel defending a recent policy change in hiring to not automatically disqualify some job applicants at the Bureau who participated in, yes, previous prostitution or even bestiality. A topic sparking plenty of curious questioning across party lines.
4: We did not want to punish victims of bestiality, victims who were trafficked. We did not want to make it an automatic disqualification for the FBI to consider you.
5: Tell me what it said before.
4: It automatically disqualified any individual who participated on either side of it. Obviously, we are never going to hire the criminal.
5: The side of what? The bestiality?
4: Yes.
5: So you disqualified the animal?
4: Bam. Well, I don't think we have great canines, but we're not going to disqualify.
5: I understand. I'm trying to understand why you did this.
0: Look, there are certain things that I thought automatically eliminated you from certain jobs. And if you're applying to the FBI and somewhere in your background, somebody has to ask you about your sexual history with animals, I feel like we can stop the interview. Okay, but here's where this story gets more complicated and why, in my opinion, this wasn't a good faith Senate hearing. Okay, Senator John Kennedy questioned Cash Patel about this, and Patel's explanation was that the FBI changed the policy because there could be people who were victims of human trafficking who were forced to participate in sexual acts involving animals. Cash's position was that someone shouldn't automatically lose the opportunity to work for the FBI because of something horrific that was done to them or something they were forced to do. Guess what? I agree with that. Okay, if somebody was trafficked, abused, and forced into doing something, that person is a victim, and you cannot punish somebody for the rest of their life for something another human being forced them to do. So Cash Patel isn't getting Donkey of the Day because he wants to protect victims.

0: what Patel says was a legitimate concern. I think it's a legitimate concern about protecting victims from being punished for acts they were forced to participate in. And somehow that legitimate concern got translated into a policy debate where United States senators are asking the FBI director about bestiality. Sometimes your intentions aren't the problem. Your execution is. Okay, you can mean well and communicate terribly. Please give FBI Director Kash Patel the sweet sounds of the Hamiltones.
1: Oh, now you are the donkey of the day. Ooh, you are the donkey of the day. Yeehaw.
2: All right. Well, thank you for that donkey today.
0: Yes, ma'am.
2: All right, when we come back, we got the positive note and more, so don't move. It's The Breakfast Club. Good morning.

0: Envy, just hilarious. Charlamagne the guy. We are the Breakfast Club. Now, salute to Danielle Brooks for joining us.
1: That's my girl.
2: Yeah, salute to my
0: What's the name of the film?
1: Huh?
2: It's called what? If I go, will they miss me?
1: Exactly.
2: Salute to South Carolina's own Danielle Brooks, man.
1: Oh, she from South Carolina with you?
2: Big South Carolina.
1: Crazy.
2: Okay.
1: I had the whole conversation.
0: Oh, you wasn't here.
1: I forgot, but I love her so much. Yeah. And she's been killing it so far in New York Fashion Week.
0: Yes, she has. And Jessica Tarlow for joining us.
2: Yeah, Jessica Tarlow's new book, I Disagree, Winning Arguments Without Losing Friends, is out right now. I really enjoy Jessica's perspective. She comes on Fox News, and she comes on The Five every day. And it's like she's the lone liberal at a table full of extremely right conservatives, but she always holds her own, man. So salute to Jessica Tarlow.
0: All right. When we come back, we got the positive note and more, so don't move. It's The Breakfast Club. Good morning.

0: DJ Envy, Jess Hilarious, Charlamagne Tha God. We are The Breakfast Club. It's time to get up out of here. Jess?
1: Yo, I got shows September 25th.
2: I got shows. Okay. In different area
0: code.
1: Yo, y'all are so childish. Yeah, so Atlantic City, make sure you get your tickets at JessHilariousOfficial.com. I will be at the Harris Casino Friday, September 25th. So get your tickets. I got meet and greet. I will have I will be having a meet and greet, and I will have books on hand plus merch, y'all. Run it up, Atlantic City. I see y'all.
0: All right, Charlamagne, you got a positive note?
2: I do, man. Listen, you don't have to rush just because others seem ahead, all right? Keep moving at your own pace. Trust your journey. And remember that steady progress is still progress, man. I saw this on the Healing Guide this morning. You know I love the Healing Guide, but turtles don't rush your stress, all right? They don't care who's ahead. They just keep moving, taking one step at a time through calm and chaos. They always reach the shore because speed doesn't determine progress. Patience does. You don't need to sprint, man. Just keep going. Slow progress is still progress, and peace will always outlast pressure. Have a great day.
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1: You're tapped in to Way Up with Angela Yee.
2: Yeah, what's good? It's Way Up with Angela Yee. What day is it? Today's Wednesday. All right. My girl Selena Hill is here.
3: Yes, good morning.
2: You always come in here looking so good and professional. I love it.
3: Thank you.
2: And I know you were up late last night watching FOMO.
3: Yes. Look, I didn't want to have FOMO, so I tried my best to stay up late to watch Drake, but he was so late. I was like, I fell asleep through half of it.
2: Yeah, just waiting on that stream. They had just some delays on the live stream.
3: They did.
2: We can't even watch it anywhere.
3: Right, because the YouTube link is now private. So I'm glad I captured what I could, and then I read up on it in the morning.
2: And then anybody who tries to film it, it gets flagged, so you can't even post it anywhere. Come on.
3: I saw some clips on Twitter, though, on X. I did.
2: Okay, I see all kind of
3: crazy stuff.
2: X, yeah. I'm like, whoa, where did that just come from? But anyway, today is a Wealth Wednesday. So my girl Stacey Tisdale is joining us now. She is my partner in Wealth Wednesday. And one of the first things she said to me, because, you know, I'm engaged and you got to think about finances. So she had written this article prior to this for Yahoo Finance, 5 tips to help discuss money with your honey. Mm. And so I actually started implementing some of these tips ahead of time. So we're going to have a conversation about how to have that money conversation with your partner.
3: Oh, I'm ready for that.
2: I know. You love stuff like this.
3: I do.
2: All right. Well, let's start the show off with Shining a Light, 800-292-5150. Call us up. Let us know who you want to spread some love and positivity to. Who do you want to shine a light on?

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2: Turn your lights on.
1: Spreading love to those who are doing greatness.
2: Shine a light on them. Shine a light on them.
1: It's time to shine a light on them.
3: All right, it's Way Up with Angela Yee. It's me and Miss Selena Hill. And today, I want to shine a light on somebody who is doing something that I'm very excited for, and that is Marlon Greer. He is the Chief Executive Officer of the Focus Lifestyle Industry, and he has a new musical that he's bringing to 95th Street and Broadway. Look, better way to say it, we're coming to Broadway.
4: Okay.
3: but they're launching a musical called Surviving the Hood, and it basically addresses many of the struggles that the youth face on a daily basis. It's about love, pain, family, and decisions that will not only give the youth a template to survive, but the necessary skill set to thrive. Mm. And so that is going to be on October 13th at Symphony Space, if anybody wants to see it. But Marlon Greer's already been doing amazing things in the community. And it's a hip-hop musical.
4: Oh, yeah. We love a positive message. So shout out to Marlon Greer. I definitely got to see that. And I love musicals and plays, too. So I need to put that on my to-do list.
3: You know I do. I already have it on the calendar.
4: Girl.
3: All right. And just being able to tell the story and educate people through an entertaining way and focusing on something that really needs to be talked about a whole lot more. We report on a lot of different stories, but it is true, like, the youth are really going through it and there's a lot of struggles of trying to maintain, you know, your quote-unquote street cred, but also to uplift yourself in the community, and other people can try to pull you back down, being real, but also being successful, the balance of all of those things. So shout out to him for putting together something that's going to entertain and educate and inspire.
4: I know that's right.
3: All right, Marlon Greer. Now, Brittany, who do you want to shine a light on?
5: I wanted to shine a light on my mom. Her name is Yvette Johnson. She's just always motivates me to keep going. She's worked hard, even though after she lost her husband, she still continues to strive and try to do better, even at the hardest times in her life. She just wanted to shine some light on her and tell her that things are going to be okay.
3: Aww.
5: And to just keep pushing, and that we love her, even if we don't see her as often as we want to.
4: That's so sweet.
3: It is.
4: I love that. Shout out to Mama Yvette.
3: Being that your mom lost someone, just make her husband, just make sure you keep on checking in with her. I know one thing is when someone loses somebody really close to them, everybody at first is always checking in, but, you know, it's the constant checking in.
5: It's time to go by,
3: Well, thank you, Brittany.
4: Thank you for sharing.
5: Thank you.
3: And, you know, since earlier we did talk about this play, Surviving the Hood, when we come back, I want to talk about, this is a real thing. Coi Leray recently went on with Jason Lee and talked about getting into an actual fight. And we'll tell you what other rapper was involved in, female rapper was involved in this.
4: Oh, God. All right.
3: It's Way Up.
1: I said, listen. Coming up next, Angela spills the yeety.
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2: Angela's spilling that yee tea.
0: Yo, it's way up with Angela Yee. I'm here with my girl, Selena Hill. What's up, girl?
4: What's up?
0: All right, and let's get into it. So, Coi Leray was on Jason Lee's show.
4: Mm-hmm.
0: And she addressed an alleged fight that happened with Brooklyn and Lotto. Brooklyn is Lotto's sister.
4: Yes.
0: Now, their whole issue started when Lotto did Put It on the Floor,
4: mm-hmm.
0: that song. And she mentioned Coi Leray. Listen to this lyric.
5: Smoking on that gas, blunt, pig is Coi Leray. Bitches, she like to run a mouth, but I'm the type to run a fade.
0: So initially, Coi Leray had an issue with that.
4: Right.
0: She didn't like being mentioned. She didn't know if it was a diss. Is it a, you know, what are you trying to say here?
4: Right.
0: And then I think it's the line after that.
4: Yeah, that could
0: that
4: be directed towards her.
0: That made her feel that way.
4: Mm-hmm.
0: Now, at a point in time, though, at Coachella, Lotto did clear it up and say it was not meant to be a diss. She said, I love you, slim physique. Like, mm-hmm. It was meant to be a compliment to her.
4: Okay.
0: Right, when she referenced her. And the two of them, it didn't seem like it was going to be an issue. Now, according to Coi Leray, she ended up getting into it with Lotto's sister, Brooklyn. Mm. And here's what she said happened.
6: One thing led to another. Me and Brooklyn fought behind the scenes. It was a whole thing.
7: A fist fight?
6: A whole fist fight.
7: This is pre-baby.
6: This was pre-baby.
7: Yeah.
6: Again, Lotto dropped a bar.
7: Yes.
6: That I felt like was...
7: Crossed the line.
6: Was crossed the line. At the end of the day, all Lotto had to do was just be like, yo, bro, it was nothing.
7: Yeah.
6: Even if she hit me on the side. Never done that. She let the fans eat that up. Make the story short, bro, we seen each other in person and it was just like, what's up?
7: And then you and the sister got to swinging?
6: She swung on me.
0: Mm. Only thing I will say is Lotto did clear it up, but I can also understand how people online can make something into way bigger and make you feel a way when you may not have initially.
4: Right. People online always amplify. They're here
0: everything.
4: For the drama and the mess.
0: They don't know nobody in real life, but they'll make you feel like, oh, is she talking about me? So the good thing is Coi Leray says they have squashed the beef and she would even be open to collaborating.
4: I would love a record from Coi Leray and Lotto. I think that would be so dope.
0: Okay, well, here you go.
7: Will we see a song with you and Lotto?
6: I think so.
7: Are you guys?
6: She's open to it.
7: Are you guys?
6: Yeah, we squashed it.
7: Oh, good.
6: Yeah.
7: But you a whole grown ass.
6: I hit her up and I was like, you know, honestly, I don't like on how when she got pregnant and people were kind of just trolling her. I ain't like that.
0: Yeah, they're moms.
4: Yeah, you know? Why not do it for hip hop? I love when women come together in hip hop.
0: All right. And I will say this, though. It feels like Brooklyn did clarify and also agree with and stamp the fact that there was a fight, a physical altercation. Because here's something that popped up online. I don't know exactly when this is from, but here it is.
8: You got yourself in that one fight.
6: Yeah.
8: We're putting hands on y'all favorite rapper. On y'all least favorite
0: Somebody had asked them how many fights did Lotto have when y'all were younger.

0: So, about last night. Here's how it went down.
1: All right, it's way up with Angela Yee. Miss Selena Hill is here with me today.
2: Yes, yes.
1: All right, so you've been out and about at all these Fashion Week things. What did you do last night?
2: Last night, I tried my best to stay up to watch Drake's FOMO, right? So... I watched it as much as I could. First of all, it kept getting pushed back. I was like, Drake, what's going on? Finally came on about 10:40 p.m. Eastern time. But I would say it was really good. It was about an hour long. He dropped visuals for a lot of the songs from Maid of Honor. And also the other song, what is it called again?
1: Habibi.
2: Habibi, yes. And then he also dropped some new music, which was really good. At one point, he got an emo makeover because he had like the golf baddie in there. So I kind of like that part because remember he was getting dragged for like barking like a dog with the golf baddie. And he kind of just leaned into it. So I love when he does stuff like that.
1: Right.
2: And
1: like
2: Whitney Harlow
1: did the BBL Drizzy song.
2: Yes, right. Like, you know, just take the joke and run with it. So he did that.
1: Okay. I haven't had a chance, and I was trying to watch it afterward. I can only find different clips posted, like you said. I see he was dancing to Cheetah Print.
2: Yes, Sexy Red actually opened the visuals. She had a major part in it. That was the first song on there. He also had a Stunna. What is my girl's name? Sandy.
1: Stunna Sandy.
2: Stunna Sandy was also in there. She had a major role, too. So it was good. Winnie Harlow was in it. His mom. I thought the skit with his mom was really cute and really good. I actually appreciated that, too.
1: And they premiered new music. But we got to talk about some more of this during... Yee Team.
2: Yes.
1: Well, yesterday when I left here, I am now looking for a venue.
2: Yes.
1: So I went to go look at my first location yesterday. It's going to be a lot of work, y'all.
2: It is.
1: So, you know what my dilemma is? Do I want to have like a city, urban, like location wedding, or do I want to go to the suburbs where there's grass and a lake and, you know, all of that outside?
2: Right.
1: Or do I want to make it feel like very like, we in the city?
2: It depends on the time of the year, because if you're outside, you don't want it to be too cold or too chilly, so...
1: But it's also just the look and the vibe that I want to go for, too. So, but this was the first location I looked at, and so if anybody has suggestions in the New York City area or, you know, or surrounding areas, I'm open to it because I do want to be home.
2: Like, you want to be in the city, the heart of the city.
1: Maybe I want to be in the suburbs. I don't know. But anyway, when we come back, it's time for you to tell us a secret. 800-

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1: I will. 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
4: This is Way Up with Angela Yee.
0: What's up? It's Way Up with Angela Yee. It's me and Miss Selena Hill.
3: Yes, yes.
0: You got any secrets, Selena?
3: I don't have any secrets I want to share. I'll okay. say that.
0: Okay, you're not there yet.
3: Not there yet.
0: We're going to create some new secrets for you soon.
3: Okay.
0: All right, 800-292-5150. Call us up. Let us know you lived a great life by telling us a secret of something you never told anybody else. That's 800-292-5150.

0: is a judgment-free zone. Tell us a secret.
1: All right, it's Way Up with Angela Yee. I'm here with Selena Hill.
2: Yes.
1: And I'm ready for some secrets. You ready?
2: I'm ready.
1: All right, again, this is where you are anonymous. It's a no-judgment zone with us. 800-292-5150. Anonymous, caller, what's your secret?
3: My secret is that I have three different boyfriends in three different states.
1: Oh, three different boyfriends in three.
2: Boyfriends.
1: So you got hoes in different area codes. Are any of them in your state where you live?
3: No.
1: Okay, so all long distance relationships.
2: So you just began flued out every week, every other week then.
1: And how do you like manage if you're with one and you're just not answering the phone? Like, how do you handle that?
3: They have to go on block.
1: You block them while you're with someone else?
3: Of course.
1: You have a favorite?
3: Not really.
2: You okay. Like them all the same.
1: All for different reasons. Do you like them all for different reasons?
3: Pretty much. I haven't necessarily been in love in a long time.
1: Okay.
3: If I was to fall in love, I would definitely knock the other ones to the curb.
1: All right, girl. Well, enjoy. We got to whittle it down to see who's going to be left standing.
2: Right. Who's going to win your
3: right,
2: heart.
3: For sure.
1: Thank you. Anonymous caller, what's your secret?
4: I just filed for a divorce and my husband don't know about it yet.
1: Ooh.
2: So you didn't serve him the papers yet?
4: No, I just contacted the lady.
1: Okay, what made you decide that you needed to do that?
4: I'm just, like, over all the arguments and the deceit.
1: Oh, he cheated?
4: It's like, he said he not. I don't want to prove it, but I'm, like, to the point that I really don't care.
1: Right. Once you get to that point where you really don't care, it's a wrap.
2: Mm-hmm.
1: How do you think he's going to react?
4: If there's times that I'd stand I was, and he'd be like, I'm not going to sign the papers or something like that. He's like, you can't get rid of me. But I don't know how you're going to act. But I really don't care as long as the judge say I'm free.
2: Oh, you just ready to be okay. Over this relationship.
1: Do you guys have assets that you have to divide?
4: Not really. Like, he don't drive. I got all the cars in my name. Like, and we rent.
2: Okay. Any children involved?
4: Nope.
1: And you don't want nothing from him?
4: Nope. He can have everything. I can start over.
1: I know that's right. Okay. She really done.
2: Yeah, she is done. He's going to find out today.
4: Yeah, I'm just so over him.
2: Yeah.
1: We need a 2026 When a Woman's Fed Up song.
2: Yeah, we do. We need a remake of that.
4: Yes, we do.
1: All right. Yes. Well, good luck. I'm sorry that you have to go through this, but I know you're going to feel so good when it's over.
4: I am. It's like when I'm by myself, it's just like peaceful. And you know how you sit in the car and you hate to go in the house.
1: Oh, that's a sign. When his breathing irritates you.
2: Yeah. Oh, just everything.
1: I hate how he breathes.
4: Oh, my God. Quit walking so hard.
2: Right. Oh, God. Well, congratulations to you. You're making a firm decision. And
1: taking action. I'm glad you finally took action. You knew you'd been wanting to do this.
4: Yes.
1: All right. Well,
2: stay
1: good luck.
2: Strong.
4: Thank you.
1: Well, that was Tell Us a Secret, 800-292-5150. In case you couldn't get through, that was good.
2: That was good.
1: Making us, well, you know, I hope her divorce works out, though, because you know when you really don't like somebody, when every little thing they do bothers you.
2: Yes, every little thing.
1: They chewing loud. But anyway, when we come back, we have your Yeetie, and let's talk about Ed Sheeran, his tour. Mm. People are really standing up right now.
2: Yes, they are.
1: And saying, you know what? This not cool. How he's been handling everything is way up.

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3: Everything moving pretty well for you right now on 70, 71, and the Outer Belt. There is a broken down vehicle, though, on the ramp from 70 West to West Broad Street. Also, watch out for an accident clearing up on Dublin Road at Souder. And there's road work on the west side still closing Riverside Drive between Fishinger and Edgewood. I'm Pat Butler from the Total Traffic Center.
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14: The hot and humid weather continues. Today, a high of 89 degrees, but we'll feel like we're in the 90s. We do have a chance for some scattered rain shower and thunderstorms as we head through today and into the overnight. We'll see mostly cloudy skies with a low of 71. Another hot day Thursday with additional rain and storm chances. A high tomorrow of 87. I'm Storm Team 4 meteorologist Macy Tetrick.
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18: You know, young rich, you know, so we ain't really never had no old money. 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
18: Hey!

0: In March of 1960, a group of students at Southern University in Baton Rouge, Louisiana, attempted to desegregate local eating spaces through peaceful protests at a Crest department store, a Greyhound bus station, and a Simon's drugstore. The students were met with violence and insults, and the president of Southern University warned them that their participation in these protests would result in their expulsion. In all, 16 students were either expelled or forced to leave Southern University and attend other schools. In response to the expulsion, the Kennedy administration filed a legal brief in support of the students, and in December of 1961, the NAACP's legal department took up the case. Future Supreme Court Justice Thurgood Marshall argued the case in front of the Supreme Court, which unanimously decided that the students should not have been expelled for their anti-segregation protests. In 2013, Southern University awarded honorary degrees to 7 of the students expelled over the nonviolent demonstrations. And that's a fact. I'm Callie Cole for the Black Information Network.
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2: Hey! Now back! Yeah, she back at it. Bring it, bring in the Mac. We up with Angela Yee is on.

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1: Yo, she about to blow the lid up off this pot.
2: Let's get it.
1: Oh, yeah. Angela's spilling that Yee tea.
2: Come and get the tea.
0: All right, it's Way Up with Angela Yee, and Selena Hill is here with me today.
3: Yes.
0: Man, can we get into this whole Macklemore story?
3: Yes, we can.
0: So Macklemore has gotten removed from this Ed Sheeran tour, and that is all because of some statements that he made on stage. And we're going to replay a couple of those. We're not going to get all the way into it, but just to give you the general gist, Macklemore was saying Free Palestine.
4: One of the reasons why I wanted to come on this tour was because I wanted to stand up here on stages and stadiums across America and say two words that are very near and dear to my heart, Free Palestine.
0: All right. And the other thing that he clarified was that he is not being anti-Semitic. And I think that's really important because Robert Kraft did not want Macklemore to perform at his stadium. This kind of started a whole ripple effect. And he also, for that purpose, he said Macklemore's recent actions, materials shared from the stage during Ed Sheeran shows in New Jersey, and a broader history of anti-Semitic rhetoric and imagery. And here is Macklemore clarifying this is not about anti-Semitism.
4: To all of my Jewish brothers and sisters, criticism of Israel, criticism of apartheid, being against genocide, in no way is a criticism of you. My message is for peace, love, for all human beings to be treated with dignity, respect, and equality.
3: He was very clear.
0: Yeah.
3: We got the message.
0: All right. Well, Ed Sheeran then came forward with what he calls are some facts. He said he's appalled by the conflict between Israel and Palestine. The suffering and pain caused on both sides is a human tragedy. He said, Macklemore asked to join my tour last year, and I agreed because I respect him as an artist. As with all my support acts, I agree that they play a set list of their choosing. After Macklemore's performances at my New Jersey shows, venues on my upcoming tour dates communicated that they would pull the shows if he was still supporting. And then he went on to say that he tried to speak with the venues and build a bridge, and including Robert Kraft, but the venues and promoters' decision was final.
3: He's definitely not building any bridges.
0: He also said it was the promoter's decision and not his, and that Macklemore's contract was with the promoter, not him.
3: It's still his tour. He still has a lot of power. He's still, I don't know, I just don't buy it. And that whole thing, oh, there's bad people on both sides, sort of like quoting Trump when he said that a few years ago.
0: Oh, yeah.
3: That doesn't count either. Like, it's just, I think he's kind of making it worse by taking this stance.
0: He should have said this was an educational experience for me, and I too will, you know, not continue.
3: But
0: here's my thing. All the remaining opening acts have quit his tour.
3: And his band quit as well. Everybody quit. Now what?
0: Yes. And, you know, they've said they want to withdraw upcoming tour dates with Ed Sheeran. That is really amazing.
3: Yep.
0: And Phineas O'Connell said, artists must not be silenced when they speak up for the oppressed. I stand with Palestine and its people.
3: Yeah, people are standing up with Macklemore. Shout out to him for taking a stance. And now he's getting a lot of love and support simply because he said, I want to fight against oppression.
0: Yes, the Danish band Lucas Graham wrote on Instagram, I'm sorry we won't be there. This is a difficult decision. It's hard to watch families in other parts of the world burying the people they love. We should be able to speak about war, about civilians being killed, about children who deserve to grow up wherever they live, whatever flag flies over them.
3: I couldn't agree more.
0: So
3: keep speaking up. Use your platform for good. I agree with that.
0: All right. Well, that is your Yeetie. And when we come back, we have Under the Radar. These are the stories that are not necessarily in the headlines. They are flying under the radar, but you need to know about them. Netflix has a new show coming based off of an experiment that they actually had to stop from Stanford decades ago. We'll tell you what this show is based on. It's wild. It's Way Up. I'll be

0: News. This is the news that relates to you. These stories are flying under the radar.
1: All right, it's Way Up with Angela Yee. It's me and Selena Hill.
2: Yes.
1: You ready for this?
2: I'm ready.
1: All right, so Netflix has an unscripted series, and this is based on the notorious Stanford prison experiment, according to Variety. It's going to debut October 21st, and the first season is 6 45-minute episodes. It's 30 willing participants. They go into a real prison, and then some of them are going to be guards, and some of them will be prisoners. It's all randomly assigned.
2: Mm.
1: And they get thrust into this system of power and discover whether ordinary people can conform to the roles that they're given, or whether empathy, morality, and individuality can withstand the forces pushing them in opposite directions.
2: I don't think it's going to end well.
1: Well, this was an actual experiment that was on Stanford's campus in 1971, led by a psychology professor. And it was supposed to be a 2-week experiment, but it ended after less than a week because those people who were assigned to be guards started abusing those assigned as prisoners.
2: Their own fellow students, they started abusing.
1: Yes, and there were other ethical concerns as well. So,
2: you know what? Like, I get the experiment because it just shows human nature. Like, the certain conditions can bring out the most evil in people. I don't know about filming this and putting and airing it, because I think it's going to show the worst of us.
1: And they'll probably love that. It'll be great for TV.
3: I got them charges dropped.
1: And there was also a feature film, The Stanford Prison Experiment, that came out in 2015. If you want to see how that went.
2: Mm.
1: All right. Now, also on Netflix, as part of their anthology, they have a season 4 of Monster. You remember the first one of that was Dahmer.
2: Yep, Dahmer.
1: Yeah, so now they have the next season, and it's going to be their first woman monster, Lizzie Borden. And it's the Lizzie Borden story. She is an accused Victorian-era murderer. So this is like in 1892 or something.
2: Mm.
1: And she didn't use a gun or strangulation or anything like that. She used an axe. And so it's 8 episodes where they're talking about the Massachusetts murder of Lizzie's parents, her father and her stepmother, and it's the series' oldest true crime story, but she was acquitted of the crime in a trial back in 1893.
2: Oh, wow. And she got off.
1: Yeah. So people are upset that they keep doing it. They're like, oh, why?

0: you, because, you know, we always hear this conversation, why are we romanticizing these types of stories? But that is going to be happening. Actually, that comes out tomorrow.
1: Oh,
0: just okay. To FYI. Okay. All right. Well, that is your Under the Radar. Now, we do have the Way Up Mix for you at the top of the hour. Plus, it is a Wealth Wednesday. Stacey Tisdale is going to be joining me, and we're going to have a conversation about how you can actually sit down and have a serious discussion about money with your significant other. Because, you know, we got to handle those.
1: Got to talk about the finances.
0: Before you talk about a future, got to talk about that. No romance without finance.
1: Come on.
0: Still conversations. It's Way Up.
2: Ask me what I got.
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13: 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They start explaining zone coverage to people who absolutely did not ask. 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
2: Please believe that.
0: What's up? It's Way Up with Angela Yee. It's me and Selena Hill today on a Wealth Wednesday.
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0: And I'm going to be talking to Stacey Tisdale about how to have these conversations, these hard conversations with your significant other about finances. 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

0: broke his foot. How about a new coupe?
1: 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Turn up. 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
3: A pretty good highway drive, just a little heavy on 71 North in between Greenlawn and 315, heading towards downtown. A little busy in Dublin on 33 westbound after Avery. And there's still construction on the west side, closing off Riverside Drive in between Fishinger and Edgewood Road. I'm Pat Butler from the Total Traffic Center.
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6: A hot, humid weather continues. A high of 89 degrees today, plus a chance for rain and thunderstorms. We'll see scattered chances both today, tonight, and then even as we head into the day on Thursday. Temperatures still warm tomorrow, a high of 87. We will dry out as we head into Friday, and it will be a cooler end to the week with a high near 80. I'm Storm Team 4 meteorologist Macy Tetrick.
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14: What's happening, fellow sports fans? It's Andy West. Let's take a look back on this day in sports history, September 16th. We'll start off today way back in 1937, where the new Washington Redskins NFL franchise plays its first game in Washington at Griffith Stadium, defeating the New York Giants in the season opener 13-3. The team had been founded as the Boston Braves in 1932. As of February of 2022, the team is now known as the Washington Commanders. Jumping way ahead, today in 2007, 37-year-old Jim Thome becomes the 23rd player in history to hit 500 home runs. Thome hit the home run in style, doing it on a day when his Chicago White Sox were giving out free Jim Thome bobbleheads, and he did it in the ninth inning to break a 7-7 tie, making Thome the first player to hit his 500th home run for a walk-off game winner. And today in 2018, Kansas City quarterback Patrick Mahomes sets an NFL record of 10 touchdowns in the first 2 weeks of a season, torching Pittsburgh's secondary with 6 touchdown passes, leading the Chiefs to a 42-37 victory. On the road, he'd go on to win that year's NFL MVP award.
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17: 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Bring it, bring in the Mac. Way Up with Angela Yee is on.

0: What's up? It's Way Up with Angela Yee. I'm here with Selena Hill.
1: Yes.
0: And when we come back, we have your Yeetie and Chris Brown. Let's talk about what's happening with him. He recently was given an honor and then said he don't want it no more. We'll tell you what went down. It's Way Up.

0: right, it's Weigh Up with Angela Yee. Yes, Selena Hill is here with me today. Yes. All right, so Chris Brown on tour is not too happy about getting an honor from the state of Texas. He wants to actually give the award back. Now, Texas State Rep. Benton Jones, who was on Don Lemon's morning show yesterday, actually ended up apologizing to black women and domestic abuse survivors after giving Chris Brown that proclamation. Here's what he said.
1: First off, I want to offer an apology to black women, to women, and to anyone who has experienced domestic violence, and really express that it was not my intention to be able to stoke the traumas that goes into that, as well as the background of this situation.
0: All right. Well, Chris Brown then went on social media and said, funny thing is, y'all came to me with this, not the other way around. I was minding my damn business. My shows in Dallas were already sold out. I didn't ask to be honored because I knew some ish like this would happen. And Benton Jones immediately started tap dancing and apologizing because he didn't want to lose voters and support. He said, leave me the F alone and let me focus on the fans that spent their money to actually see and support me.
2: Yeah, I saw that too. I mean, I think Chris Brown firing back, I don't know if it sort of helps in any way, but I understand why he's frustrated, because it was like, you know, y'all offered this to me,
0: right?
2: And now it's backlash.
0: I didn't say, hey, give me this.
2: He was saying, this is exactly why I don't want to do things of this nature, because, you know, it's going to cost a toll.
0: Yeah. I mean, he apologized, or he felt sympathy for Jasmine Crockett, because a lot of people were coming at her. I mean, they did whole think pieces.
2: Yeah.
0: About her giving him a proclamation.
2: All
0: right. Now, Drake has announced that he is going to be going on tour. I know you had FOMO, so you didn't want to miss that live stream last night.
2: Yeah, and good thing I did, because they took it off the YouTube.
0: I'm wondering, are they going to put this back up for people like myself who were already asleep when they started to be able to see? I'm thinking I'm going to wake up and watch it
2: in
0: the morning. And, of course, that did not happen. But he did say, obviously, a tour is coming. There's other things on the horizon. And there was a whole lot of goings on. This was over an hour long.
2: Yep.
0: Now, one thing he did was, of course, debut some new music. Mm-hmm. And one of them talks about his circle being smaller right now. Listen to this.

0: and up.
1: Sounds like shots.
2: You like it?
1: I mean, he said dot, he said squaring up. Mm-hmm. Sounds like he's taking shots at Kendrick.
2: Okay, you know, people were arguing like, no, it doesn't have to be, but it's like a double entendre.
1: Yeah, it's a double entendre. He still said it, so he knows. It's like food
2: for
1: thought.
2: He knows what people are going to say.
1: Yeah, he knows.
2: All right, and so a lot of this Habib tease, it was soundtracked by a lot of those records, and Maid of Honor. So, of course, Sexy Red was there. Stunna Sandy was there. His mom was there as well. Winnie Harlow, Lena the Plug, Pinky too.
1: Yep.
2: Had a Gothic nice long baddie. Cameo.
1: Oh, yeah, she did.
2: But yeah, so I don't know how we'll ever get a chance to see this. Now, people were also complaining about how the song Classic on Habib T was too short. So he did premiere a second part of the song as well. And we had a chance to see that him working with Don Toliver. Right. Yep. And so that's exciting. Another thing people were saying, because in the midst of all this Macklemore drama,
1: yes,
2: Drake did say pray for Gaza, but this also could be a double entendre. Listen to this.
3: In other words, we are praying for Gaza. World boss home and I play with Gaza. My brand new nickname, baby Gaza. But I'm gonna kill them crazy, Baba.
1: Yeah, I think it was definitely him paying homage to Vibes Cartel, in addition to obviously pray for Gaza and those in Palestine. So,
2: and he has voiced his support for Palestine in the past.
1: He signed that petition. He was one of the first to sign a petition in 2023. And he said, obviously, he made shots against DJ Khaled for not saying anything about Palestine, too.
2: All right. 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
1: Let's go.
2: Go.
1: Yeah.
0: And you can't go to your friends and family for advice. 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
9: What happened? How did we get here? You was riding your car on the expressway in the fast lane, and a tractor trailer moved into the fast lane, but didn't see you and hit you. What is the doctor saying? The doctor saying that you're gonna live. What is the doctor saying about your injury?

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1: Now I'm back at it. You vibing way up with Angela Yee.

0: Joya Bonilla Yee. It's me and Selena Hill. And you know, it is time for Ask Yee, 800-292-5150. We love giving advice.
1: Yes.
0: And I think you have a lot to give. You know, this is my girl. She's a journalist. She's an amazing media executive. She's an on-air personality as well. So we got your back. 800-292-5150.

0: 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Whether it's relationship or career advice, Angela's dropping facts.
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3: What's up? It's Way Up with Angela Yee. I'm here with Selena Hill, and it's time for Ask Yee. And this is a wild one today. We have a person who wants to remain anonymous, as she should. She is in a relationship. Her man works with her ex, but she's also still seeing her ex.
4: They became friends after he started working there. But I'm still talking to my ex. Ooh. I'm still seeing my ex. But my boyfriend doesn't know that's my ex. He thinks that's my friend.
3: Wow.
5: Ooh.
3: But your ex knows that's your boyfriend.
4: Yes.
3: So he's playing along.
5: Oh, that could get messy. And they work at the same place.
3: Would you leave your boyfriend for your ex?
4: No, because she has a girlfriend.
3: Oh, so that's why he really don't want anybody to know you guys are secret lovers. Are you going to stop messing with your ex?
4: I don't see that happening. I've been talking to him for years. It's just been on and on.
5: So what? Hold on. Well, why did y'all break up then?
4: I'm not going to lie. I was playing. Like, I wasn't texting back or giving him a lot of attention. But once we broke up and he got a new girlfriend, I mean...
5: And then you wanted him back.
4: I do.
3: If you care about your boyfriend at all, the worst thing is that you got him up in this man's face, hanging out with him, knowing that you smashed it. If he ever finds that out, he's going to hate you for life. Are you okay with that?
4: And that's what I'm trying to avoid, because at the same time, I really do love him. I like him so much.
3: You are not trying to avoid it, because you're like, I'm not going to stop messing with my ex.
4: You're right. I'm going to leave him alone soon. I'm
3: sorry.
4: I'm working on it.
3: You said soon. Not now. What if his girlfriend finds out about you and then now she confronts you?
4: They've been together for so long. I think she knows.
3: Who?
4: There's no way.
3: So she don't like you?
4: No, she doesn't. If he left his girlfriend, I would totally get back with him.
3: Listen, I feel like if you want advice, I feel like you should break up with your man. And if your ex really want to be with you, he'll break up with his girlfriend and you guys can end up getting back together. But I just don't see this ending well right now. And imagine when you're...
4: I don't either. Like, when I get caught, it's going to be so bad.
5: Oh, so you think it's a matter of time.
3: Yeah, it ain't when it's not if you get caught. It's when you get caught.
4: I do.
3: And you a little messy already, I could tell.
4: I am.
5: You like the drama and the attention.
4: And like, that was my boyfriend.
3: Well, you also didn't appreciate him when you had him.
4: You're right.
3: And I feel like, what if you miss your current boyfriend when y'all break up? You kind of like what you can't have.
4: It gives me a lot of things to think about and a lot of work.
3: Okay. Maybe just take a little break from everybody.
4: Yeah. I think that's probably the best thing.
3: All right. Well, you have a lot to think about. Let's figure out how we can fix this moving forward.
5: And just be careful with, you know, whatever decision you make.
4: Thank you.
3: All right. We'll check back in.
4: Okay, I will.
3: All right. Take care. That was Ask Yee, 800-292-5150. 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Stacey Tisdale is here with me today, and she wants to talk to me about discussing money with my honey. It's Way Up.

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3: A broken down vehicle reported on the east outer belt on the 270 north ramp to 70 east. A little busy on the south outer belt right now, 270 west at 71. 71 north is slow between Greenlawn and 315 approaching downtown. And there's road work on the west side, closing Riverside Drive between Fishinger and Edgewood. I'm Pat Butler from the Total Traffic Center.
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15: The hot, humid weather continues. A high of 89 degrees today, plus a chance for rain and thunderstorms. We'll see scattered chances both today, tonight, and then even as we head into the day on Thursday. Temperatures still warm tomorrow, high of 87. We will dry out as we head into Friday, and it will be a cooler end to the week with a high near 80. I'm Storm Team 4 meteorologist Macy Tetrick.
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2: 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And the Cuban Missile Crisis. 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
2: 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This is Wealth Wednesday on Way Up with Angela Yee.
3: What's up? It's Way Up with Angela Yee. And I got Stacey Tisdale here with me for Wealth Wednesday.
4: Of course.
3: And you are determined to make sure that I'm all set for when it's time for me to get married.
4: You're right, I'm determined.
3: And now, previously, you have an article, 5 Tips to Help Discuss Money with Your Honey. And you have a book out also, by the way, The True Cost of Happiness. So you've given some advice on how to talk about key money issues and communicate about finances, which is such a difficult thing for so many people, with your partner.
4: People really have to keep in mind something we call financial fidelity. Because a lot of people have trouble talking about money, but before you even talk about money, you have to be walking your walk. So if you say, okay, I'm going to give $500 towards the bills this month, and you don't even try to have a conversation because you've lost all credibility, you've lost trust. So financial fidelity.
3: How do you sit down and come up with those responsibilities of who's responsible for what financially?
4: Well, first figure out what you can do. Looking at each other's budget, one of the tips I know we're going to get into is setting long and short-term goals. But where people really need to start before they have this money talk is to realize that people have different financial personalities.
3: Yeah.
4: For example, my ex-husband and I had really different financial personalities. His parents grew up in a depression. So it was like save, save, save, save, save. And my parents grew up poor black in the South. So they had to decide that not having money was not going to keep them from having certain experiences. So long story short, he bought generic, I bought organic. So keeping that in mind, you have to lose the notion of right and wrong. And this is really hard for people because you want to blame, you want to say, you were right, I was wrong, whatever. There's no such thing as right and wrong when it comes to money because our attitudes about money comes from our different experiences. So they can be different, but if you're telling someone you're wrong about something, you're basically saying my experiences are more valid than yours, and you're going to push a nerve and you're going to start an argument.
3: Yes, it's a Wealth Wednesday. Stacey Tisdale is here with me today, and we are talking about tips to help discuss money with your honey.
4: Some situations, people like to weaponize money.
3: Never, yeah.
4: Like, you might be upset because you and your partner have not been spending time together. And you might try to say that, and sometimes people would respond, of course I'm not spending time with you. I'm out working so hard to pay the bills.
3: Oof.
4: That brings something into a conversation, into a money conversation that's not related to money, and you are going into dangerous territory.
3: That's a fact. And I will say, we're very open about how much we make. Like, if I'm doing something, he knows how much I'm making from it. If I get a bonus, if I get whatever. We're both very open with each other about our finances and what we have going on.
4: That's awesome.
3: But we do have separate bank accounts.
4: That's smart.
3: And so I do think once we get married, we'll have our separate accounts. But I think what I would like to do is have a joint account that we pay the bills from and that we have a set amount that we put in every month. And from that set amount, unless there's an emergency that we have to handle, that's how we'll pay everything.
4: That's exactly right. Figure out what your common expenses are and figure out what you can both contribute to that account.
3: Right.
4: Very, very important to have your separate accounts as well. And that's a no criticize zone. If you want to go in the backyard and burn the money, that's no one can touch that money.
3: I'm not doing that.
4: Yeah, I know you're not doing that. My girl, we love money too around here.
3: All right, Stacey Tisdale is here on a Wealth Wednesday, and she sat me down to talk to me about how I can discuss money with my man, my fiance. And we're going to help you out too. How can you talk about money with your honey? We have more when we come back. It's Way Up.

0: flipping wealthy.
1: And I don't mind sharing my wealth, dog.
2: Getting you straight financially, mentally, and physically. This is Wealth Wednesday on Way Up with Angela Yee.
3: What's up? It's Way Up with Angela Yee. Stacey Tisdale is here with me on this Wealth Wednesday. And we are talking about talking finances with your significant other. The other thing that we're really good at is we both travel a bit for work. And so we save all of our points and things like that so that we can have like a big trip every year.
4: Yeah.
3: And it just makes us feel like, okay, we saved a whole lot of money and we saved up these points from work travel to go towards our trip.
4: One thing that I love that I hear in that is couples should really set short and long-term goals. What are the things we want to do this year? And that's so cute that you guys, okay, let's save these rewards and that you reward each other. When you set those goals, think about what do we want to do immediately? What do we want to do in the future with money? And then what has to change in our own behavior to become that person? You know, money can really bring people closer together if you respectfully
3: do it right.
4: Yeah. If you know that, if you, you know, don't weaponize it, don't use it as, you know, you lose that notion of right and wrong, and you'll get a lot closer to your partner. Be curious.
3: All right. Now, the next one you have on here, number four, is stay connected to your goals. A great way to stay on top of your goals is to do a monthly money date and attach a positive activity to it, like dinner, and be sure to talk about your goals and dreams, not just your problems.
4: Right. A lot of people will say, let's talk about money, and all of a sudden the hair on the back of your neck stands up and all sorts of things. Because it's also important to remember, men and women, just literally, I'm not getting into neuroscience nerd stuff, but they hear money differently. Men have been conditioned since the beginning of time to be the breadwinners. I'm not saying that's true all the time, but they've been conditioned that way. Women have been conditioned more to be nurturers. And a man will hear a concern about money as just, I'm about to get blamed for something.
3: Right.
4: And a woman will hear
3: it,
4: an attack. And a woman will hear it as, oh yeah, let's, you know, let's talk about it. Let's get closer. So be really mindful of the fact you experience money differently.
3: Mm-hmm.
4: So it's important to put positive activities around it. We used to do a monthly money date. And when you do that money date, don't just talk about your problems. You know, talk about your goals, play to each other's strengths. Also, I don't encourage

0: conduct yourself in the relationship differently. You will be able to conduct it more freely, and you will be your best self in your relationship instead of tying all this stuff to money that shouldn't be there in the first place.
1: All right. Well, thank you so much, Stacey. 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We're at the beginning of it.
0: I got you.
1: So any questions, I'll definitely let you know. 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Whatever it is that you're going through, whether you're getting married, you're with somebody, or you've been married, but you haven't set these goals or sat down and had these conversations, now's the time.
0: Correct. And we have this, we're going to do a blog on this. 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You can go there or follow us on Instagram.
1: Well, that was Your Wealth Wednesday with my girl, Stacey Tisdale. And you can go ahead and look at her article, 5 Tips to Help Discuss Money with Your Honey. Or you could really just watch the full interview on my YouTube channel, Way Up With Ye. And when we come back, it's your show. So you have the last word. Yo.

0: freak, freak, and I know what it's ever made you feel, yeah.
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3: Here's the last word on Way Up with Angela Yee.
4: Yo, what's good? It's Way Up with Angela Yee. Of course, my girl, Selena Hill, has been here with me all day. Having a great time. I love sitting up here with you.
5: Oh, I love being here. Thank y'all for having me.
4: Thank you.
5: Of course.
4: Also, shout out to Stacey Tisdale from Wealth Wednesday. She was up here as well, giving me some money tips about talking about money with my honey.
5: Yes, money with your honey.
4: Things you got to think about. Like, when do you ask for the credit score? You know?
5: Early. I'm sure you got that information earlier on.
4: Listen, today's a great day, though. I'm going to Carnival at the Museum tonight, and I'm going to be doing a Q&A with Masha Montano. That's going to be really fun. I'm excited for that. Imagine the American Museum of Natural History, and they're having a fete.
5: Yes.
4: A Caribbean fete.
5: I know, that's right.
4: So I'll be there. I know you got something going on, girl.
5: When, today?
4: Yeah, because you knocked out early last night watching FOMO.
5: I did. I was so tired,
4: for
5: girl.
4: That stream.
5: You know what? Can I give a shout out? It's my best friend's birthday. Shout out to Alex Titus. He said we might do something tonight. So we'll see.
4: Hopefully, you are going out tonight.
5: Hopefully we do go out.
4: Yes, you are. But thank you to everybody who called in today. You know, Selena was telling me earlier, Tell Us a Secret is her favorite part of the show.
5: Yes, it is. It's good because people really open up. And like, I love to hear from that. I love to hear that from y'all.
4: All right. Well, again, as you know, this is your show. So you have the last word.
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7: 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Because I've already tried to talk to her about it. But it's like, should I stop talking to her or should I just play it cool? Or should I go talk to someone new?
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1: Okay, Miss Watts. Everything seems to be in order here, except your vehicle registration.
2: How's that now?
1: Who is Earl Watts again?
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2: 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Look, I didn't do anything illegal, right?
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1: we'll find out.
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1: Sit tight, or this can take a heck of a lot longer.
3: You ever driven a reefer?
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5: 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Novanto's policy. I'm not going to be a problem, is it?
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7: A sealed trailer. Now that could be anything. Drugs, plutonium, aliens.
2: Mr. Caldwell, I need to know what I'm transporting here. It isn't just corn back there, is it?
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0: 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Today is Wednesday, September 16th. What's today, Janice? What's today? Today is what?
1: Stop getting on my nerves day.
0: There it is. Stop getting on her nerves day.

0: This is real hip hop and R&B. It's your boy, Sidney Nukus.
1: And him.
2: I thought I'm going in this way.
1: I'm
2: so used to doing it in a row. Your boy, Jay Benz.
0: It's all right. She messes up, and that's just what she does. She's here for that. Today is Don't Get On Her Nerves Day, but you see what happens there? See what happens there, Jay Benz? You know what I'm saying?
1: You're not going to turn him against me.
0: It's not turning him against him. It's just facts. We're stating facts here, Janice. That's what we're doing. All you had to do was say your name.
1: I was finna say my name.
0: You said him.
1: I know him, because I wanted him to say his, because I wanted it to be last, so I got the last word.
0: How that work? Because we're going to talk right after you say your name.
1: In that moment, that's just how I feel. Make me feel better.
2: Just make me feel better.
0: You being a real girl today.
1: I'm never a fake one. I know that.
0: I mean, I'm just saying. You're a boy, Damon.
1: If that's what I am, what are you?
0: Yo, man, strap yourselves in for one heck of a show. As you can see, Janice is already on one on Don't Get On Her Nerves Day. And she's dedicated straight and solely to me. I don't get that, but that's what it is, all right? Coming up, we got more of your favorites. Welcome to the number one show in your area.
1: It's the City Show. Let's go!
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3: Highways are accident-free for the most part. You are dealing with some slow traffic. 71 north approaching the I-7315 split. Construction on I-70 between Hilliard, Rome, and 142. And stop-and-go traffic 670 west just before 23. I'm Mike Ross from the Total Traffic Center.
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26: The hot, humid weather continues. A high of 89 degrees today, plus a chance for rain and thunderstorms. We'll see scattered chances both today, tonight, and then even as we head into the day on Thursday. Temperatures still warm tomorrow, a high of 87. We will dry out as we head into Friday, and it will be a cooler end to the week with a high near 80. I'm Storm Team 4 meteorologist Macy Tetrick.
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0: Baby Gunna on the City Show. They still cool or they fell out?
1: I don't know, man. They like to get back cool and be falling out. Who knows?
0: That'd be fake fallouts. Oh, this isn't a fake fallout, though. 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Jasmine Crockett, right?
1: Yep, so was.
0: Gave it to him, and now people trying to take it away.
1: They're not feeling it.
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0: Up in R&B coming up in 6 minutes. It's the question of the day, baby.
1: Yeah.

0: church. It's the question of the day.
1: What is it, J-Ball?
0: The question is, when somebody is looking for a job and they got a bad attitude, do you think that they should turn down a job that deals with the public?
1: You know what? I'm going to say yes, and this is why. Because it's so many times that when you pull up to a drive-thru window, when people have to deal with... or Chipotle. You should not have a bad attitude working at Chipotle.
2: Yeah.
0: It's way too front-facing.
1: Yeah.
2: I used to be a KM kitchen manager for Chipotle, and people used to be in there on that, behind the glass. But I ain't going to lie to you. A lot of people, a lot of them patrons that come into Chipotle, they don't make it easy.
1: But here's the thing.
2: But I'm not saying...
1: The patron is never going to make it easy because they want to be patronized. They want to, they're patronizing your business.
2: But I do agree.
1: They
2: wanna
1: be, I mean, if you got
2: if you're not a people person, don't work in customer service.
1: I got it.
2: It's that
0: even,
2: simple.
0: Even if you really, really need a job.
1: You got to really, really work on your attitude. Dude.
2: I mean, if you... I'm about to say you're going to have to really change how like, you react with people then.
1: Like in minutes.
2: Because if you really need this, you better act like you need it.
1: Yeah, exactly. So... Well, that's how we answer. That's how we feel. But how do you feel? Use the talkback feature on the iHeartRadio app and let us know. All right? Coming up, we got more of your favorites. I'm going to show you area.
0: It's a city show.
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girl, you a 10, girl, you a 10, girl, you a 10, girl, you a 10, girl, you a 10, girl, you a 10, girl, you a 10, girl, you a 10, girl, you a 10, girl, you a 10, girl, you a 10, girl, you a 10, girl, you a 10, girl, you a 10, girl, you a 10, girl, you a 10, girl, you a 10, girl, you a 10, girl, you a 10, girl, you a 10, girl, you a 10, girl, you a 10, girl, you a 10, girl, you a 10, girl, you a 10, girl, you a 10, girl, you a 10, girl, you a 10, girl, you a 10, girl, you a 10, girl, you a 10, girl, you a 10, girl, you a 10, girl, you a 10, girl, you a 10,

0: 106.7 The Beat, Columbus's real hip-hop and R&B. It's your boy, City Noodles. And it's time for the Community Catch-Up, brought to you by Experience Columbus, where we highlight small business here in the city. Today, from Blue and Fig, we have Brooke Kinsey. How are we doing today?
1: I'm doing great. Fantastic. So happy to be here.
0: So tell us about Blue and Fig.
1: Blue and Fig is a boutique catering company that was established almost 17 years ago in Columbus. We offer all different levels of catering throughout the city, and we have an event venue in Clintonville.
0: What do you want residents of Columbus to know about your business?
1: I want people of Columbus to think about us when they need catering. That's obviously very, very important to me. We offer catering for different types of events, so corporate events, social events, but I also want them to know how important the business is to me because it's been around almost 17 years, how important it is for us to, you know, provide livable, beautiful wages for our staff, how important it is for us to support our community. We're an LGBTQ owned business and operated business. I own the business, and the business is primarily also run by women, you know. And so I want them to understand that obviously serving food to people is really, really important to us, but it's also how we can impact our community and support our community that really is why we do what we do.
0: And speaking of community, how happy are you, or how proud are you to have your business right here in this city?
1: I love this city. I think that it's a diverse city. I've been lucky enough to surround myself with a community of people that are also proud of this community. And I think it's an inclusive, affirming community and a supportive community. And I'm lucky enough to travel around the country and sometimes around the world. And my heart is in Columbus.
0: Yeah.
1: This is an amazing community. And it's so fantastic to really feel that about the place that you get to live and run your business.
0: So what's the long term?
1: Oh, I love it. The long term. So the last 2 years have been a huge growth for us.
0: Okay.
1: And you know, when you just really are feeling that momentum. So what we're doing now is, you're hearing it first. So we're starting to kind of get into the venue management side of it, where, you know, maybe you've opened up a venue and it seems like a great idea, but it's harder than what you're thinking.
0: Uh-huh.
1: We're going into some of these venues now and offering our services where, you know, you have the venue, let us manage it for you.
0: Okay.
1: I'm extremely excited about that because we have different irons in the fire, different things happening. And, you know, I feel very confident that when I'm back here in 6 months talking to you, there's going to be a 2 or 3 different venues that have been opened at that point.
0: I love that.
1: Yes.
0: I love that.
1: Thank you.
0: So let everybody know how they can get your services and how they can follow you guys online and on social media.
1: www.blueandfig.com. And it's blue like

0: to you by Experience Columbus right here on the number one show in your area. It's the City Show. Let's go!
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0: It's your boy, City Nichols.
1: Miss Nichelle.
0: And in the studio, friend of the show, we have Obi Stewart.
2: What's up? What's up?
0: Obi's Breakfast Club is going down on the 17th. You got Lamar Odom coming.
2: It's pretty exciting, man. Lamar's been, you know, he's had a lot of different journeys, man. And for me to be able to lock in, as a matter of fact, he released a Netflix documentary on him also not too long ago. And to be able to have access to him and for him to come into Central Ohio and be willing to tell a story is pretty dope.
0: Why did you even start Obi's Breakfast Club?
2: You know what? Just to bring some really dope people together that I feel like would not meet because they're siloed in their own communities, within their own culture, and I would be the bridge to that. And so I've just came up with that concept back in like 2015, I think is when I first started it. It's had its different iterations of Obi's Breakfast Club, but we started out with 18 people and we're averaging about 185 people to 200 people at 7:30 in the morning. So it's extremely intentional. Nobody shows up at 7:30 on accident for anything.
0: So let's talk about the 17th. Who's going to be on the panel? And let's talk about what people can expect when they sit down and hear Lamar Odom speak.
2: Yeah, you know what? Our main individual is obviously our main keynote is Lamar. And then we have, I brought in my pastor, Pastor Mike.
0: That's my guy.
2: From City of Grace. And then I also have a gentleman, Dave, from representing the veterans because I wanted someone there that represents the military. And then also Dr. Buffy Williams, who, interestingly enough, is my sister. Out of Mansfield. She's grassroots. She's a licensed social worker. She's been in the trenches. So she has her master's and she has her doctorate. And she laughs, you know, when I call her Dr. Williams, but I pay homage to her. And then Dr. Shabbing, too, who is out of Ohio Health. She's a psychiatrist out of Ohio Health. So they're going to be on the panel. So it's four panelists plus Lamar. And Lamar is just, you know, he's going to just kind of give it to his raw, right? I mean, he's just that type of guy. He's not going to words. And so I'm excited about the panel. I'm still navigating what that conversation is going to look like.
0: Okay.
2: But it's going to be on mental health. It's going to be on hope and persevering.
0: If anybody still wants to get tickets, what do they need to do?
2: Just go to Obi's Breakfast Club, O-B-I-E with that S at the end, obisbreakfastclub.com, and click on, there's a button there that says tickets, and you can get a corporate table or you can purchase tickets. We are almost sold out, so I would get your tickets pretty quickly.
0: Got to give you your flowers, brother, for real, because everything you're doing and the people that even when you shared your own story, your own plight and everything you were going through, it helps so many people out. And then also with that, we're going to give you fertilizers so that this can continue to grow.
2: I appreciate that, man. I appreciate you creating this platform, allowing me to come on and actually talk about this, man. You've always been there to support, man. And, man, it's a blessing to have you in the city. No pun intended.
0: That's what's up. We appreciate you. It's going down. Once again, the date is?
2: September 17th, 7:30 a.m.
0: And where's the location?
2: Ohio Brewing Company.
0: There it is. Make sure you don't miss Obi's Breakfast Club, keynote speaker Lamar Odom. Coming up, we got more of your favorites. I'm going to show you area.
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1: Your boy, Jay Bands.
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1: Yes. Kim Kardashian has been awarded €1 by a Paris court after being a victim of an armed robbery back in 2016. You heard that right. €1.
2: Siri, what's €1?
0: How much is that?
1: It translates to $1.15.
0: And she got robbed and they just gave her $1?
1: Yeah, they broke into her hotel room, robbed her at gunpoint back in 2016.
0: I remember that.
1: Yeah, and this is, I guess, the settlement that she got out of court was €1.
0: Somebody don't like her.
1: Yeah.
0: What else?
1: In a sad story in L.A. right now, 5 people have died in a crazy fashion. 2 people had already been killed in a bus accident that was happening, and a news helicopter came to cover the actual crash, and then that helicopter crashed itself, killing 3 more people.
2: Oh, my goodness.
0: That's crazy, man.
1: That just happened today. Crazy story. Rest in peace to those people, man.
0: Man, and in other news, Mojo Brooks lands his first Netflix special with I Know You Lying. So he basically going to just solidify that.
1: I really like Mojo Brooks.
2: Yeah.
1: I'll be tapped in.
0: And Offset announces She Ain't Mine single, launched a new solo era, and I just need something I need. So Offset is out there.
2: I heard that Papoose.
0: That Papoose was Jezebel.
2: That's crazy.
0: Did y'all? She's supposed to drop next week.
2: I know.
0: So, yeah. Hey, we'll see what happens when Remy, when Remy drops.
1: Yeah, man.
0: And speaking of dropping, Drake just your boy Drake dropped something last night. The FOMO.
1: Yeah, he dropped a little snippet.
2: Hello, hello.
0: Yeah, it's on.
1: You know what's actually crazy? You ain't gonna believe it. I ain't even heard it yet, City. I ain't heard it yet.
0: Yeah, I worry about your Drake-ness. Your Drake-ness, you just lost a little bit.
1: You know what they also said? They said that Tyler Perry says he's never getting married because of divorce. He said everybody knows
0: he was married.
1: No, he said he's never getting married. He said he's never going to get married ever. He said everybody I know that went broke was because of divorce. I'm good with being free.
0: He's allowed to get married.
2: Everybody
0: you know?
2: Want to be free because
0: they passed laws so he can get married now.
1: I was about to say.
0: It's the City Show.
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0: You're not coming.
1: I'll be coming.
0: You're not coming.
1: I'll be like, oh yeah.

The OCHBS conference will be coming to the Greater Convention Center. It's going down September 23rd and 24th. Your next opportunity might be one handshake away. 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

0: 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And it's time to get petty.
1: Give me a P.
0: Okay.
1: Give me a E.
0: You got it.
1: Give me a T.
0: Because
1: I'm petty all the time.
2: This one right here is for the ladies out there. I want to know, is it petty if your man gave you, like, you wearing his clothes, you wearing his sweatshirts and all this and that, but when y'all break up, is it petty to still be wearing his clothes?
0: You broke up with your girl?
2: No.
0: Oh, I was about to say, that sounds personal.
2: No, it's not.
0: Okay. Well, Janice, she's the only female in here.
3: I mean, you are female.
0: Oh, there you go. Okay, now I need to answer it then. All right. Okay. I'm the male part of the female. All right, go ahead.
3: Anyway, so I feel like I don't be... Like, is it petty to wear the clothes?
2: Like, is it petty to still be... Like, was wearing his sweatshirt. Is it petty to still be wearing the sweatshirt after y'all broke up?
0: I see what happened.
3: If it's... Yeah, I'm going to wear the sweatshirt. It's not about you. Happened. It's about the fact that I need a long sleeve shirt today.
0: Your ex seen, like... Your new girl seen your
2: You're
0: ex...
2: not... No, it's nothing to do with me. I just want before he even puts that out there.
0: He? Well, who's
2: This don't got nothing to do with me.
0: Oh, you said he. I'm about to say, who's he?
2: No, ain't no who's he. This is not from personal accounts, Columbus. I ain't going to let him do it to me today.
0: I'm just saying. It sounds like your new girl sees, I see your sweatshirt at the grocery store.
2: No, man.
0: No. I see your game jersey.
3: So that's the only one they sold?
2: Right.
0: I see your game jersey.
2: Yeah, you think that's the only one they sold in the XL?
0: Nice. That's what you told her?
2: Yeah.
0: See? I knew it was you.
3: Hey, y'all.
0: Got him.
2: You don't want me, y'all.
0: Answer the petty, not petty. Go ahead. Use the talk about feature on iHeartRadio. I'm coming up more of your favorites. I'm going to show your area.
3: It's a city show.
0: Your girlfriend hates me.
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0: Go ahead, Janice. Oh, it's your dude.
2: Yeah, now this is a banger.
0: But
2: yeah.
0: This is probably one. This song is one of my.
1: Yeah, this is a good one.
2: You like this right here?
0: Yeah.
2: Okay.
0: Because they be having that fake love. Yeah. It's kind of like I get at my house.

0: Let's stop all that.
1: You know what I'm saying?
0: You need to stop that. You're acting like we're not clean. You're not clean.
1: No. I'm very cleanliness is next to godly.
0: Hey, Tom, he got COVID.
2: Everybody going to him.
1: If I had COVID, you think I'm getting up coming in here today?
0: You got walking COVID. All right, y'all. It's happening. Walking. COVID is not funny. I'm sorry, y'all. Hey, listen, it's happening in Ghana tonight. Come over at karaoke and sing along and music trivia. We'll be there from 7 to 9. And tomorrow, we got Obie's breakfast in the a.m.
1: Yes,
0: then
1: sir.
0: We have the Experience Columbus, the luncheon. And then we got the clam bake.
1: We're going to be full tomorrow, city.
0: Chamber of Commerce.
2: I'm coming outside tomorrow with y'all.
0: You coming to eat. Hey, we'll holler at y'all until then. Two fingers, that means?
2: Peace.
1: Out.
0: We're gone.
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2: What it do, man?
1: Welcome to the show. Happy hump day, y'all. We got a big show planned for y'all. Of course, the Daily Hate coming up in a little bit.
2: Come on.
1: And we're talking with a very polarizing guy, DJ Vlad.
2: Hey, there you go there.
1: Vlad TV hanging out on the Bootleg Kev Show up next.

0: Let's talk about it, man. You have a very, very specific style of interviewing. Some of the most prolific interviews ever. Some people call you the feds. How did you, like, initially start kind of approaching these interviews and your style?
1: I mean, from the very first moment that I decided to do Vlad TV, it was calculated that I'm not going to be doing the type of interviews that were the norm in hip-hop. I was up to 60 minutes. Like, to me, 60 minutes was kind of like the goal that I had set for myself. Like, 60 minutes, they do interviews that change global politics. So I came in going like, I'm going to ask the uncomfortable questions. I'm going to ask the real questions. I'm going to figure out a way to do it where the person doesn't storm out. I always knew that I was not the feds. I always knew I was not working with law enforcement. You know, like, I always knew that I did my best to try to protect people. You know, I never talked about open cases. I've always been extremely careful. The only time that I know that an interview got used in a case was the Keefe D case.
2: Right.
1: And in that case, he wrote a book that was on Amazon that talked about everything that's in the interview. You wrote a book, you want to do it, everyone's aware of what's happening. All right, cool, let's do it.
0: Yeah, I mean, look, at the end of the day, if you write a book, it's fair game to
1: talk about the book.
0: Yeah, I mean, because otherwise you're not talking to Keefe D if you don't have that book out.
1: Right.
0: You
1: know?
0: And now Keefe D obviously found guilty in the murder of Tupac Shakur. Let's talk about it. What is your biggest interview views-wise?
1: It's hard to say in terms of views-wise. I mean, the Michael Franzese full interview was pretty big.
0: Yeah.
1: I think it's maybe 5 million views for the full interview.
0: Oh, that was a heater, man. I think that was one of the first times. Mafia hitman, Michael Franzese. Anyway, Vlad TV, he just launched his membership program. If you want to learn how to create, be a YouTuber, you go subscribe. Appreciate his time. Go watch the full interview on the YouTube channel. At Bootleg Kev over there. Coming up, The Daily Hate, y'all. Keep it locked.
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2: What it do, man?
0: And the Daily Hate is minutes away. We're giving you the opportunity, man. Give us a call. Tell us what's got you bothered, pissed off, mad. 877-817-2888. What are you hating on? James, anything?
2: I'm hating on this homeless guy I gave $20 to because I realized afterwards he had a better lineup than me.
0: You're a generous bruh, man. $20 to
2: the homeless. I felt bad for him, and then I realized, like, you just got a fresh cut.
0: I got a maximum $1.
2: That's all you be doing?
0: I got a dollar in my pocket. It's a good day for you. If not, ain't no 20s over here. Stay by your radio. Coming up next, man, your daily hate calls.

0: am hating on the fact that I thought that I got all my things back from my ex's house and left my favorite wig at his house, and I have to talk to this man again.
1: You left your favorite wig over there?
0: I did. Yeah, I can't be without it.
2: You left it on purpose, boo. I know what's going on. You want to go see him again.
0: Oh, God, no. Trust me, no. Actually, he's excited that I contacted him for it. And he's like, well, if you want to, like, catch up, I would give it back to you.
2: Call back in a week and let us know that you're still broken up after you picked the wig up.
0: Oh, God, trust me, I will. Like, I'm trying to figure out how I can get this and get out of this man's house without catching up.
1: Do you think he's holding this wig hostage for a second chance?
0: What? Oh, God, yeah, absolutely. I didn't even want to contact him.
1: Wigs are expensive, bro.
2: That show is. Yeah.
0: Right. That one was crazy. Custom cut for me. I can't be without it.
1: Yeah, that's an expensive wig right there, man.
2: Oh, yeah, 100%. They be running like 2K sometimes.
1: Depending on how annoying and toxic the ex is, though, you might have to eat the L.
2: Nah, that wig is expensive. You better go get that one.
1: Anyway, man, if you got something you want to hate on, leave us a voicemail, 877-817-2888. Coming up, let's talk about this Jay-Z docuseries that's dropping with Rick Rubin. He was on the red carpet the other day and talked a lot. Did a lot of interviews, man. We're going to tell you who his favorite person he's ever mentored is up next.
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1: What it do about?
0: Jay-Z answered a question on the red carpet celebrating his 8-part docuseries on HBO Max that's coming soon. They asked him who his favorite person he ever mentored was, and he said it was Rihanna.
1: Oh, damn. That's a good choice right there.
0: Shout out to Riri. Said she has been loyal to the family and holds it down. Shout out to Jay-Z, man. All right, stay by your radio, man. Coming up next, we got that No Cap News on the way.
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1: It's the Bootleg Kev Show. The No Cap News Report is on deck, man. James finds the craziest stories in the world every day. We break them down. What you got, man?
2: Hey, for the last 3 years, I've been trying to tell y'all, AI is the devil, and now ChatGPT is being sued for, let's just say, helping somebody be more religious.
0: Damn.
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0: Time for the No Cap News right now. What up, James?
4: Hey, this is pretty wild. So a man is suing OpenAI, saying ChatGPT fueled a severe manic episode and deepened religious delusions. He's pretty much saying that this chatbot told him he was Jesus Christ, which led to a failed suicide attempt. Failed, so he's still alive.
0: Let's do a little conspiracy theory here.
4: Oh, damn.
0: So let's be clear. ChatGPT turned this guy into a creepy, religious, fanatical cult member.
4: Not a cult member. He was already religious, so.
0: No, but it just turned him up.
4: Yeah, okay.
0: To a level that is cultish and dangerous.
4: I don't like the music with the blasphemy going on, but continue.
0: What's blasphemy about
4: it? I see your face. You're smiling. I see you. You're a damn atheist.
0: So I know you like to say that that AI is the devil, but would the devil turn somebody even more religious?
4: No, they would make him believe that Jesus is somebody else that he isn't. So that's what religion would tell you.
0: Oh, okay. Well, shout out to ChatGPT, my pal. We be getting it in every day.
4: You like them all. I'm starting to see. You like Claude.
0: I like Claude. I got a couple of homies.
4: And now you like ChatGPT.
0: Yeah, take all my water.
4: Okay.
0: You know what I'm saying? Yeah, heat up this earth.
4: Okay.
0: I'm kidding.
4: You act like an H2O without the tooth.
0: Stay by your radio. Coming up next. I see what you did there. I can spell. Let's talk about it. Somebody we know just pretty much ruined their engagement because they lied about something when they first started dating their lady, and it's come back to haunt them. We're going to break it down up next.
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1: It's the Bootleg Kev Show with James Andre Jefferson Jr.
2: What it do, bro?
1: All right, let's talk about it. A buddy of ours' engagement has officially been broken up.
2: Oh, man, that's sad.
1: Well, let me tell you what happened. He started dating a young lady about 9 months ago, fell in love rather quickly, but they met on ChristianMingle.com.
2: Okay, a good little site to meet up on.
1: Well, he's not a Christian.
2: Oh, damn, why he on there then?
1: He is not religious at all.
2: Oh, Lord. Oh,
1: and so he leaned into being a religious man, and he popped the question after 6 months. She just called the whole thing off. She said the whole time they'd been together, they never went to church, and she started to realize that they were not aligned on religion.
2: See, that's not something you should lie about, if I'm being honest.
1: I'm curious, what is the biggest lie you've ever gotten away with or someone has gotten away with on you? 877-817-2888. Tell us about it. We're taking your calls up next.

0: 24 at the time. We did it when I was 25.
1: Y'all too old for this.
2: No, I understand, though, because if my son, by the way, my kid's 20, but if he came to me and was like, I've been dating this girl for 5 months, by the way, we're getting married, I'd be like, you better get the fuck up out of here.
1: So you'd rather them lie and set up a fake PR stunt?
2: No, I'd rather him get the rain of hell from me and then make a decision if he still wants to get married.
1: Okay, that comes with the thing.
0: Why don't they help pay for the wedding?
2: Yeah, and I ain't paying for the... Exactly. I ain't helping with the wedding. Five months in?
0: Right, exactly.
1: Y'all both sound dumb, if I'm being
2: honest. Hey, well, thank you for calling. You got a crazy lie that you stuck to, that you committed to, or one that someone lied to you about? 877-817-2888. Coming up next, let's talk about it. Floyd Mayweather's daughter, man. Ooh, she got hit upside the head with a crazy judgment. We're going to break it down up next.
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1: It's the Bootleg Kev Show, man. So shout out to the Mayweathers. Their family financial issues aren't stopping anytime soon. His daughter, Yaya Martinez, NBA Youngboy's baby mama, she just got hit with a judgment, $50 million, which stems from a 2020 incident where she stabbed someone over NBA Youngboy.
2: Damn, this is too much. Hey, Mayweather got the money, though. Floyd.
1: Are we sure he's got the money?
2: I don't know.
1: I'll tell you what, he sure the hell ain't got the lawyers, because this
2: he might put this one on
1: there. Should have called Mayweather Law.
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2: What it do about?
1: All right, everyone's been making so much about Grand Theft Auto 6 coming, the economic effect it's going to have, because so many people are going to be calling in and calling off of work to play this video game.
2: No, they're
1: going to
2: be sick. These people have absolutely real illnesses.
1: Well, we asked last week, what is something you would risk your job over not missing? Like, for example, maybe a Kanye concert. Maybe it's going to a movie that when it drops.
2: A family member's wedding.
1: Yeah. What are you risking it all for? We had a lot of people hit us in the voicemails. We're going to talk about that up next. 877-817-2888. It's the Bootleg Kev Show.